0: 50 students and teachers reported feeling unwell yesterday. Over the past week, more than 1,700 people have contracted food poisoning in Indonesia, with all cases linked to the government lunch scheme. It's the latest in a spate of mass outbreaks of food poisoning blamed on improper food storage and late delivery of pre-cooked meals. And tributes are flowing for American journalist and activist Gloria Steinem, who has died at the age of 92. Ms. Steinem spent decades campaigning for reproductive rights, same-sex marriage and equal pay, and was widely considered a leader of second-wave feminism. Turning to sport, in tennis, Dane Sweeney has recorded one of the best wins of his career to advance to the third round of the US Open. The Australian defeated 13th seed Lorenzo Musetti 3-6, 6-1, 6-2, 6-2 this morning. Alex Dimonor is on court now. He lost the first set. Alexei Popperin and Tristan Skulcate both went down in four sets. And Olympian Jessica Fox has won gold at the Canoe Slalom World Cup. The 32-year-old took out the K1 event in France, her second win of the season. Sister Noemi Fox was fifth.
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4: And at 5 minutes past 10 o'clock, here is the Central Tablelands weather forecast for the next 4 days. Today is going to be a lovely sunny one. The winds, light winds becoming westerly 15 to 20 k's in the middle of the day. And the daytime top temperature for our lovely Machi district will be a nice warm 21 degrees. Just have a look at our barometer. We're sitting on 17 right now, so it's going to get a little bit warmer. Bathurst can only expect 19, Orange 16, Lithgow 18, Katoomba 19. So we'll stay right here in Mudgee. We're looking good, aren't we? Tomorrow is Saturday. Partly cloudy, high chance of showers in the south, a medium chance elsewhere. There's a chance of a thunderstorm in the afternoon and evening. Winds will be northwest to northeasterly, 20 to 30 k's, becoming northwesterly, 30 to 45 k's in the morning, and then turning westerly again, 25 to 40 k's in the evening. The overnight temperatures will fall between 6 and 10. Daytime will be 20 to 28 degrees. On Sunday, mostly sunny, winds westerly, 25 to 40 k's, tending west to southwesterly, 25 to 35 k's in the morning and then lighter in the evening. The overnight temperatures will fall between 4 and 10 degrees. Daytime will be 15 to 22. On Monday, partly cloudy. The chance of a morning fog, slight chance of a shower in the south, near zero chance elsewhere. Light winds becoming west to southwesterly, 15 to 25 k's during the morning, and then tending south to southwesterly, 15 to 20 k's during the evening. The overnight temperatures will fall between 3 and 7 degrees, and nighttime will be 14 to 21. So that's what the weather's going to be. I think it's going to be more of the same. It's just absolutely gorgeous out there. If we can get a thunderstorm, a bit of rain in between sometimes in the evening, that's fine with me. But, yeah, lovely days to spend in the garden. I'm digging up my garden beds at the moment. My legs are so sore from using the spade yesterday for about 3 hours. And, yeah, a bit of muscle ache. Tightens the muscles up again because I haven't done any gardening for a while, but I'm well enough again to do it, so I have to get in there. It's springtime. I need to put seeds and seedlings in, and I put the manure bags ready, and we're ready to go. Seedlings will be next. I have to go to Bunnings somehow and get some seedlings. Need to make a trip into town, don't I? Anyway, we'll keep going with music. I've got still got that British rock and roll CD sitting here, so I'm going to keep going with that. And the next track is the Israelites. And then after that, what I've got lined up there, with a girl like you with the togs, I think. That's the two next tracks that I'm playing right now.

And we have our monthly notice from the Candace Rasen Film Society here in the book. And I'm going to let you know they have a beautiful film lined up this week. It's called The Coral. It's at the Rasen Memorial Hall, and it starts at 5:30 for a 6:30, 6 p.m. screening. That's on Saturday, the 12th of September. That's tomorrow week, okay? It's at the Rasen Memorial Hall. The film's called The Choir. Absolutely gorgeous film, that one. Really worthwhile going to see. So the snack bar will be open, so you can buy yourself a little dinner. And this is supporting film in our community, so see you there. Great films, great company, great community. Absolutely lovely evening if you want to spend there watching that gorgeous movie. Really worthwhile going to see that. That's on the 12th, okay? It starts at 5:30, so get there 5:30. If you want to eat as well, get in there a little bit early, make sure that you get a meal. And they like to start the film at 6 o'clock, okay? So they like you to be seated there with your plate or whatever and enjoy, all right? 12th of September at the Ralston Memorial Hall. Don't forget. We're going to keep going with music. And like I said, what have I got there? No, I haven't. I need to go one track far. Go with a girl like you. That's the one I want to play.

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If you're heading into Machu tomorrow, don't forget to stop at the St. John's Anglican Church at the corner of Church and Market Street in Machu. The market is held on the first Saturday each month, and it's a market of local grown produce like fruit and veggies, homemade textiles, clothes, pre-loved books, jewellery, arts and craft, and so much more. So if you're heading into Machu tomorrow, the market is on Saturday, the 5th of September. That's a community announcement by a community station, KRRFM. We've got time for a couple of more music tracks and then we'll be cooking. We're going to make a stuffed lamb shoulder today. So if you've got some meat there and you don't know what to do with it, well, here we go. Make a lovely little roast and you will enjoy it.

Okay, let's do some cooking. We're going to make a stuffed lamb shoulder today. What you're going to need is a lamb shoulder deboned. And so make it about a kilo of meat and open it with a knife to make a pocket. Make it a nice big pocket so you can stuff it really well, okay? At this stage, you're going to put salt and pepper and a bit of lemon juice and rub that inside that pocket, okay? And then let the meat sit there while we're doing the filling. We're going to need some margarine, a shallot, a fairly large shallot. I usually use two shallots or a large onion, but also parsley, lots of parsley, estragon, majoran, whatever you think is really nice spice. I like a bit of rosemary in there with the lamb, of course. So it's up to you what you want to put in as herbs and spices. And you also need about 200 grams of fresh spinach and chop that really, really fine, okay? We're going to put that in a frying pan and very slowly simmer that down. We're going to add a spoon of garlic as well. And just keep it simmering until the spinach has totally collapsed, okay? And there's no fluids floating around in it. So then let it cool down. Put that aside as well. We're going to need some pork mince, about 100 grams. If you haven't got any pork mince that you want to really use only a little bit and then you have leftovers, use a pork sausage. That goes well, but use a nice sausage with a bit of grainy kind of texture, not the sticky ones, okay? So 100 grams of pork mince, about 100 grams of speck or bacon, chop that really fine. You need the egg. Whisk that up, some nutmeg, salt, and pepper. Mix all that with the spinach and start filling the meat, okay? Fill it really tightly and then close it with a string, really well closed up so none of the filling can leak out, okay? Once you've done that, in a saucepan, you heat up some margarine. And always use half margarine, half oil. I use two spoons of margarine and a good spoon of oil. It gives more of a crispy texture on the roast or whatever you're frying. So let that get hot in the saucepan and then just fry the meat all around so it's nicely sealed. Put it in a large pot, or if you already got it in a pot, add 1 deciliter of white wine, or half a glass or half a cup of white wine. Dry white wine and the same amount of stock, beef stock that is. Pour that over the top and then close it and put it in the oven. And then you have it in the oven at 180 degrees and slowly, slowly, easy does it. Okay. Have it in that oven for at least 1.5 hours. And from now and then you open up the oven and pour the little liquid over the top. You might have to add a little bit more of the same half wine, half stock, but just pour a little bit of the juices over it every now and then. And then you just take it out and leave it standing there for about 5, 10 minutes to let it settle. You can slice it, you can eat it hot, you can eat it cold. You can also make it the day before. You can keep it in the fridge for a day. If that's the case, then don't cook it quite as long. We had that 1.5 hours of cooking time in the oven. So make it just 1 hour and 15 minutes if you want to keep it for the next day. And then the next day when you want to heat it up, take it out the fridge so it's not really cold. But then for about 30 minutes, put it back in the 180 degree oven and it will just perfectly heat it up again, but don't cover it, okay? So it gets nice and crisped up again. Again, pour the little liquids over the top, but make it nice and moist and serve it the next day. That's okay. But like I said, can be eaten cold, slice it and serve it with some salads, whatever you want to do. And this 1 kilo lamb should feed at least 4 or 5 people, I would say. Make some potatoes and veggies with it or a salad, whatever you like, okay? Some couscous is nice too. If you can make some of the stews into a little bit of a sauce with couscous, very nice. Okay, enjoy. Lamb shoulder, stuffed. Good idea. Okay, and nobody rang. That's good. Usually the phone rings when I'm reading the recipe, so I'm really pleased about that. So you must have all been sitting there writing down the recipe.

And we have a little note here to remind us that there is Nana's Gift Shop here in Candos. And if you're a visitor in town, please don't miss this shop to go in there and have a look. What beautiful stuff people in this area can produce. Nana's Gift Shop is run by volunteers, and it's located at 21 Angus Avenue in Candos. It has a great range of locally produced items like knitwear and crocheted items, dolls' clothes, towels, candles, pottery, jam jars and things like that, handmade greeting cards, so much more, absolutely beautiful handcraft stuff. Cash or card are welcome. Lay-bys up to 3 months are welcome. And it's open Wednesday to Friday from 10 till 2, and it's open on Saturday 9 to 1. So just be aware that they're closed during the week at 2 o'clock, and on Saturday they're open 9 to 1, okay? Keeping in touch with our community, KRRFM, and what a lovely shop that is. It's been around for a while, and it's well run by volunteers, so it's really, really worthwhile popping in there. Okay, let's keep going with the music, and it's 19 minutes to 11 o'clock.

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And I think we had enough from the easy beats now, and we've got quite a few tracks there off this, so we'll leave that alone. Rouse and Ramblers Walking Group, they did a great walk last week along my place there at Reedy Creek Road. Nice new way of going there. I had a new little walking track that they were exploring, and it looked like a fantastic thing there. It was on Facebook where they went. And this week, coming week, on the 8th, they're going to Glendalla. They're getting to their parking at Glendalla School on Farrelly Street, and they're walking from there. That's on the 8th. And on the 10th, they do the Ralston Show Grand. Now, let's have a look at the week after. On the 15th, Ralston Reservoir from Pump House. And on Thursday again, the Ralston Showground. On Tuesday the 22nd, they go Brogans Creek Road, railway access at Glendalla again. So that's Brogans Creek Road. And on Thursday, they do the Ralston Showground. The last Tuesday of the month, they're back at Glen Alice Road gate on the right after the railway crossing. So that's all the tracks that you can do in a little walking group. Really fantastic little walks they do, and they're not that hard. And they're a very enjoyable group to go with. For further information, you can phone Eric or Leslie on 0419 015 889. We're keeping in touch with our community at KRRFM. Okay, what are we doing next? We have got another track with... Well, what have we got? I've got no idea. What am I doing here? Another Eddie Corcoran, I think, with Three Steps to Heaven. That's the one I'm playing next.

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1: Hello, I'm Shannon Kirkwood. The federal government says it remains very concerned about the welfare of 36 Australians still unaccounted for in Nepal and Tibet. That number has been revised down today after two Australians were found safe. The World Meteorological Organization says people should expect months of extreme heat, floods and drought this summer. The latest outlook indicates the El Niño weather phenomenon is intensifying. Parts of Queensland and New South Wales are currently experiencing their first heatwave of the season, with temperatures in the mid-30s yesterday. WMO Secretary General Celeste Salo says El Niño will deliver a major blow to communities, economies and supply chains across the globe.
2: So many sectors will be affected. Agriculture, trade, fisheries, health, energy, transport, water resources, disaster management, to name but a few. We are already seeing disruption and devastation from droughts and floods and extreme weather. We expect these impacts to multiply and cascade.
1: President of Palau, Suranjo Whips Jr., says the message from the Pacific Islands Leaders Forum on China's recent missile test is clear. There was not unanimous condemnation of the test in the joint statement released at the conclusion of talks yesterday.
3: Transparency needs to happen. The process with the international standards of 24 hours, at least 24 hours notice, needs to be adhered to. So there's no sensationalization. It's just stating the facts.
1: The Australian government has also defended the strength of the statement. Two Pacific nations opposed the messaging. The Australian Securities and Investments Commission has revealed it is investigating documents consultancy KPMG filed last year. In a submission to a parliamentary inquiry, ASIC said initial inquiries were focused on the basis for statements made in that report, including there were no whistleblower complaints related to audit quality. KPMG previously admitted some of its staff accessed confidential information from clients to win contracts and is accused of mishandling a whistleblower's complaint. In the United States, a judge has denied a request to remove a juror as deliberations continue for a sixth day in the murder trial of Massachusetts mother Lindsay Clancy. She's accused of murdering her three young children in 2023. Her lawyers are arguing she had postpartum psychosis. Her attorney, Kevin Reddington, had called for the removal of one of the jurors.
4: If we come back here in a half an hour with a mistrial because of a juror that has just spurned the instructions of this court, it's a shame. It's a real shame. And that's why I object to the court's ruling. I request that we have further inquiry. I request that my motion is to remove this juror that refuses to listen to your instruction on reasonable doubt.
1: The judge said he didn't want to interfere. Jurors are now continuing to deliberate whether she was legally insane when she killed her three children. Turning to sport, Ben Donaldson will start at fly half when the Wallabies take on Argentina this weekend. Coach Les Kiss has made several changes for the second test. Donaldson replaces Carter Gordon, who will come off the bench. Skipper Harry Wilson returns in the back row, while centres Joseph Suali'i and Len Ikitau and props Angus Bell and Taniela Tupou are also back in the starting lineup. The Wallabies won the first test by 6 points. And in tennis, Nick Kyrgios has accepted a one-month ban and entered a treatment program after testing positive to cocaine outside of competition. He has been provisionally suspended since early August and will be allowed to compete again from today.
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1: And the forecast for today, just look out the window. It's an absolutely glorious sunny day. There's not a cloud in the sky. It's absolutely beautiful. There'll be light winds, and they're between 15 and 20 k's during the middle of the day today. The daytime top temperature will reach 21 degrees in our area. We're sitting on 18.7 right now, a little bit more, and we're just about reached where we need to go. So 21 degrees top. Bathurst 19, Orange 16, Lithgow 18, Katoomba 19. Tomorrow, Saturday, partly cloudy, very high chance of showers in the south and a medium chance elsewhere. There's a chance of a thunderstorm in the afternoon and evening. Winds will be northwest to northeasterly up to 30 kilometres an hour, becoming northwesterly 30 to 45 kilometres an hour in the morning. They're turning westerly in the evening, and they can be up to 40 k's an hour. So pretty strong winds in the afternoon. The overnight temperature will fall between 6 and 10. Daytime will be 20 to 28 degrees. On Sunday, mostly sunny. Winds will be westerly, again 25 to 40 k's an hour, and tending west to southwesterly 25 to 35 during the late morning, and then lighter in the evening. The overnight temperatures will fall between 4 and 10. Daytime will be 15 to 22 degrees. On Monday, partly cloudy, chance of morning fog, slight chance of a shower in the south, near zero chance elsewhere. Light winds becoming west to southwesterly, up to 25 k's during the morning, and then tending south to southwesterly, still only 15 to 20 k's in the evening. The overnight temperatures will fall between 3 and 7 degrees, with daytime reaching 14 to 21. And it is time for John Doremus.
2: Hello again. This is John Doremus with a passing parade of the story of Michael Faraday, the man who gave electrical power and light to the world. The phenomena of electricity and magnetism has been known from ancient times for almost 2,500 years. But though many men sought to analyze the source and properties of the mysterious power, they had no conception of its gigantic potential. This was to be the achievement of Michael Faraday. And I'll be back after this message.
3: 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And now we continue with the passing parade.
2: Michael Faraday was born on September 22, 1791, in the English village of Newington, Surrey. His father was a blacksmith. Desirous of placing his son in a more rewarding occupation, he apprenticed Michael to a London bookbinder. One day, while binding an encyclopedia, the young man's eye was caught by an article on electricity that awoke in him his first interest in science, and electricity in particular. It was not till 1813, when he was 22, however, that his scientific career began. In March of that year, he secured a position as an assistant in the laboratory of the Royal Institution. It was there he became associated with the renowned scientist Humphrey Davy, who was the president of the institution. So impressed was Davy with Faraday that he invited the young man to accompany him and his wife on a grand tour of the continent. The tour lasted 2 years and was a great education to Faraday, who on their return to England in April of 1815 assisted Davy with his invention of the miner's safety lamp. At the same time, he began experimenting on his own. The field of electricity continued to fascinate him, and in 1831 he wrote to a friend, "I am still busy on electromagnetism, and I think I have got hold of a good thing, but can't say. It may be a weed instead of a fish that, after all my labor, I may at last pull up." 10 years later, he landed his catch. Not a weed, but a whale. He reported it in a paper modestly entitled Experimental Researches. The paper was read before the Royal Society on November 24, 1841. A new era for the world had begun. Faraday had placed a copper disc between the poles of a large horseshoe magnet in such a way that when the disc was revolved, an electric current was induced in the magnet, from which it was led off by two wires. Thus was the dynamo electric generating machine born. Though Faraday himself wasn't especially concerned with what uses were made of his discovery, but rather in their scientific importance, he did in fact play a leading part in adapting it to the generation of electric light. In 1858, he assisted Professor F.H. Holmes to build a powerful magnetoelectric machine on the pattern of his invention and suggested it be used to generate current for lighthouse lamps. Though many magnificent offers were held out to Faraday, he refused to leave the Royal Institution, which had first provided him with the work he loved. He also refused a knighthood. With age, his mental powers diminished, and in 1858, he retired. He was awarded a grant of £300 a year, and at Queen Victoria's instigation, given the use of a comfortable house at Hampton Court Green. He died there quietly in 1867. I'm John Doremus, and goodbye for now.

It's 14 minutes past 11 o'clock, in case you want to know. Well, we've got a little history thing here in the book, and it's in regards to our lovely post office right here in Candos. The little Candos post office is 100 years old, and the story is as follows. The new post office was officially opened on Monday, the 1st of September, in 1926. That's how long ago that building has been used as a post office. Also, there was no celebration of any kind. The general public and the Progress Association were invited by Inspector Nash to attend at the new building on Saturday evening for the purpose of inspecting the interior. Inspector Nash explained the advantages of the telephone system. Well, it was all fairly new in those years. Pigeonholes, strong room, and also the extra wide counters, which are constructed of Queensland maple and which preclude any danger of the till being rifled, the writing desks, and etc. Soman sanitary systems have been installed, and private letterboxes are available to the public, and the mail matter so treated will be available at 7:45 a.m. Mr. Nash traced the history of the postal department in Candos from the time when he prevailed upon Mr. J.T. Strong, the storekeeper, to take charge of the postal arrangements when Candos had less than 100 people resident in town, less than 100 in 26. He said he had every confidence in Candos, and with the advent of Schaben, he felt sure that he would not regret recommending to the department the establishment of the present building. With the cooperation of an efficient staff and the public, the general needs should be met for many years to come. And this little village of Candos with 100 people grew to thousands in the years after, with the cement works and all the industry and all the businesses that have been established here. Amazing, the history of Candos. I need to have a look if I can find a book on it somewhere, because it is really a town that grew so fast and so intense, and people have a lot of stories to tell. And those people are still alive. They were around then. They still got a story to tell. Maybe not so many from 1926, but the ones that grew up in the years afterwards, when they were kids, they would be able to add to the story of Candos. Wonderful. 100 years old. Happy birthday, new little post office in Candos. And what a nice place it is. Good service, good facility, and still going strong. Okay, let's keep going with music. We had Elo with Hold On Tight. I got another track on this CD that I wanted to play. What was it? I think it was another one by Eddie Corcoran, and then I can put this CD away. And I'm just having a look where it is. And I think it's Come On Everybody. So we are gonna go with that right now.

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0: I got a note here from New South Wales government in regards to road safety. They sent us this note to make you aware of to drive carefully and let me just start again. So it says up the top, drive carefully or you could lose more than your license. A train can take up to 1.4 kilometers to stop, which means that even if the driver can see you, the train can't stop in time. Always slow down and obey all signs and signals at level crossings, even the ones you know well. Offenders face fines up to $577 or a fine of $577 and 3 demerit points. Others might not be so lucky. Police will be actively monitoring level crossings in your area from the 14th to the 25th of September. So slow down, look and listen for trains. Like I said, that was brought to you by the New South Wales government. Very important message, right? Okay, let's keep going with music. We have got a nice one. I like that one. Sweet Home Alabama.
1: One, two, three.

Hi, I'm Colleen Yates from the Community. We have a large range of pre-loved items from furniture to household goods, toys, books, CDs, DVDs and linen and much more. All the items have been donated by the community and sold to raise funds for the community. Our friendly staff are all volunteers and dedicated to helping our community. Our winter hours are Monday to Friday, 9 to 3, Saturday, 9 to 1. Come and take a look. You'll be surprised at what you might find at the Community Charity Shop, 14 Angus Avenue, Cairndos. 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

And it is 25 minutes to midday, and I've got another sponsorship announcement here. Renowned band Cayenne Oath will be playing live at the Henbury Sports Club this Saturday night from 7 p.m. till late, until the 18th of October. Get some friends together and join in the singing and the dancing. The bistro will be open and the free courtesy bus will be running. Phone the club on 6379-4101 for further information or to book a table or the bus, okay? Henbury Sports Club is a proud sponsor of KRRFM. And we're going to keep going with music. Like I said, it's getting close to midday. Nick will be here shortly, and it's lovely out there. It's just going on to 20 degrees now. It's 19.7 degrees. Be another gorgeous day to work out there. I'm going to get stuck into my garden as soon as I get home. I've got so many things to do and so much work lined up that I'm not even sure I'm going to get it all done this month. And here, some of it is easier and some of it is not so easy when you get older. But a little bit every day. We'll get there, slowly but surely. Let's keep going with the music. And I have got Dr. Doctor with Robert Palmer.

Well, if that doesn't rock your booties, then I don't know what does. This song always gets me going up. Turn this up really loud here at the radio station, and I can probably hear it down the road. Yeah, Doctor Doctor by Robert Palmer, Bad Case of Loving You. Another notice from Midwestern Regional Council. There's a community picnic day, and it's a free school holiday fund with children's activities like shell painting, workshops and face painting, and it's going to be a beautiful fun day. So come along and discover the health government services that could help you and your family. Bring a picnic rug and food, or purchase it from Miss Kitty Cafe across the road. It's on Tuesday the 29th of September, so it must be right in the middle of the school holidays. So Tuesday the 29th of September starts at 10 a.m. and goes to 1 p.m. And for more information, you can contact Ginny on Midwestern Regional Council Community Development, and her number is 0460-432-964, and it is outside the Candace Community Hall, right in the middle of town. Bring the kids along and have a good fun day with them at starting at 10 o'clock until 1, okay? So that's a Tuesday the 29th. Keep that in mind if you've got kids that look for a bit of activity and like to take part in that sort of stuff. Bring them along. It'll be a wonderful fun day, even for mums and dads, okay? We're going to keep going with music. I think I've got Midnight at the Oasis. I don't know if we have that one. If I don't know you, let me slow down a little bit. If you don't know me by now, that's the next one.

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Post in a poster of Poncho and Cisco, one California day. She says she believes in Robin Hood and brotherhood and colors of green and gray.

It's time to say my goodbyes. I'm running out of time. Only 2 minutes to go, and Nick will take over for the afternoon. And I had a couple of phone calls, and I hope you're going to enjoy that recipe I read out this morning. Make a stuffed little lamb shoulder. Why not? Okay, summertime comes soon enough, and making roasts and things like that becomes a little bit something that you put away for a little while. So at this stage, enjoy, okay? Look after yourself, your kids, your pets. Be kind to each other, okay? Until next Friday, ciao for now.

0: unaccounted for in Nepal and Tibet following the deadly floods. That figure has been revised down after two Australians were found safe. 1,200 people have died and around 4,200 are still missing. Station officer with Queensland Fire Department Dale McVie is one of the 15 drone operator specialists who have answered the call to help those in the disaster zone.
1: Very important that we get over there. We have an excellent capability as far as our drones go, so we will definitely be able to help the Nepalese government.
0: H5 bird flu has been recorded in Sydney for the first time. A greater crested tern discovered on the northern beaches has been confirmed as having the deadly virus. Meantime, pet owners around Australia are again being reminded to take precautionary steps to ensure there's no interactions between pets and wild birds. Anyone who sees a sick or dead bird or other wildlife can report it to the Emergency Animal Disease Hotline on 1800 675 888. The New South Wales government is today looking at what can be done to combat sexual violence and misogyny. Acting Premier Prue Carr convened the roundtable after six teenage boys were charged in relation to two alleged sexual assault incidents.
2: A lot of that conversation is how we can encourage our young boys to listen to advice about healthy relationships, relationships based on empathy and respect, and treating each other with kindness and being a good human being.
0: Discussions will include education experts and social and community leaders. If you need help, you can call the National Domestic, Family and Sexual Violence Counselling Service, 1800 RESPECT, on 1800 737 732. A new report has determined First Nations people lost more than 317,000 years of healthy life due to premature death or living with disease or injury. Laura Devoy reports.
3: The Australian Institute of Health and Welfare has released the 2022 data today. The main disease group contributing to total burden for First Nations people, mental health conditions and substance use disorders. The fatal disease groups included cancer, injuries and cardiovascular diseases. Those factors accounted for 54% of burden in males, while living with illness accounted for more of the burden in females. While the report has found the proportion of total fatal burden overall declined slightly in the decade to 2022.
0: Why stop at Mount Everest when a South Australian coastline is yet to be hiked? That's what Australia's youngest woman to summit Everest has embarked on today in a 50-kilometre walk at Coast Trek Floria Peninsula. 18-year-old Bianca Adler spoke to National Radio News about how she's helping to encourage women to embrace adventure on their own terms.
4: You don't have to fit a certain mould in order to do these really hardcore and intense sports. So I love wearing tutus, having colourful nails and just having a lot of fun with it and knowing that I can push myself really hard and train really intensively for something whilst also embracing my femininity. And I think it's really important for other women to embrace that as well.
0: To sport, in tennis, there's been a major upset at the US Open. Dane Sweeney has taken out the 13th seed. The Australian defeated Lorenzo Mazzetti 3-6, 6-1, 6-2, 6-2 today. He's the only Australian through to the third round after Alex Dimonor, Alexei Popperin and Tristan Skulcate lost their matches this morning. And Hawthorn is the first team through to the AFL's preliminary finals after an upset win over Fremantle in Perth last night.
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8: Yeah, it should be a sunny afternoon. Light winds becoming westerly, 15 to something. 20 k's in the middle of the day, in fact. Daytime maximum temperatures between 16 and 23 degrees. Mudgee expecting a top of 21 degrees today. Bathurst and Katoomba, I can't even read that. Bathurst looks like about 18 degrees. Katoomba, possibly 18. Lithgow, 18. And Orange, 16 degrees. For tomorrow, 5th of September, partly cloudy, high chance of showers in the south, medium chance elsewhere. The chance of a thunderstorm in the afternoon and evening, winds northwest to northeasterly. 20 to 30 k's, becoming northwesterly, 30 to 45 in the morning, then turning westerly. 25 to 40 in the evening, the overnight temperatures falling to between 6 and 10, daytimes reaching 20 to 28 degrees. Sunday, mostly sunny, winds westerly, 25 to 40 k's, tending west to southwesterly. 25 to 35 during the morning, then becoming light during the evening. The overnights falling to between 4 and 10, daytime maximums reaching 15 to 22. Monday, partly cloudy, the chance of morning fog, slight chance of a shower in the south, near zero chance of rain anywhere else, light winds becoming west to southwesterly, 15 to 25 k's during the morning, then tending south to southwesterly, 15 to 20 during the evening. The overnights falling to between 3 and 7, daytimes reaching between 14 and 21 degrees. Here in town, it is sitting on 20 degrees. It's coming up to 7 minutes past midday.
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It's coming up to 13 minutes past midday. I hope you can hang around. We're going to throw a mixture of rock and roll, blues and boogie at you, and hopefully you'll enjoy. If not, it might be a bit of a disturbance in your mind. We try to make it pleasurable as much as we can. However, if not, at least I've come up here and I'm doing something.

We're going through to 4 o'clock, so I hope your afternoon's going well. And if not, I know it's going to get far better by the time we finish with you at four. And don't forget, we've got country music this evening with George, 6 o'clock until 10.

Featuring on the guitars, there's actually two guitars going there. One is a young man by the name of Nathan Cavalieri. At the point when he recorded it, he was 10 years of age, and he is standing alongside his idol, the one and only, on the other guitar, Mr. Tommy Emmanuel.

Thanks to Archive Archie for coming in this morning. Done a brilliant program, and I've got to say, yesterday, hearing Ian Dury and the Blockheads in a triple play, that blew my mind, and I love that. That is good. And that you've got to play double shots and triple shots sometimes. You can't just stick with the norm and just play single tracks all the time. So well done, mate. Also, thank you very much to Regina for coming in with her great mix of music, and also for the recipe as well. It's Mr. Ash Grunwald.

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G'day, David Innes with you. I'm on Saturday mornings with the Feel Good Radio Show on KRRFM. 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

0: It's 20 degrees currently. I think we're heading for a top around about 22, 23 degrees today. It's a beautiful day outside, a bit of a breeze. Birds are singing and the sun is shining and people are getting out and about doing what needs to be done. So whatever you're up to, I hope you're doing it in a safe way and you are getting it happening. If you're not getting it happening and you're not feeling very well in general, you're feeling run down, you're feeling tired, you're feeling anxious and depressed and things like that, that is partly a human reaction to the stresses of life as well. So it can happen to the best of us. You can be depressed, you can have anxiety conditions, you might be a first responder, you might even be a veterinary surgeon, possibly a solicitor or a lawyer, even a policeman or, you know, in that fireman or whatever it is. You might be sort of unemployed and you've got things happening as well. So different ends of the scale, people can get depressed. And as you can imagine, some of those areas there of working people, you can understand how they would be depressed and get anxious about various things that they got to look at and be responsible for during their career. So if you are, you know, you're not doing that, but you are, leading a bit of a quiet life, you're sort of, you're not working, you're feeling a bit depressed about that, or you're a bit anxious, just need to remember that you're not the only one in the world that is having that condition. However, we're not trying to make light of it either, so you need to sort of get things happening, and you need to realise that if you keep going in that general direction, as I've said before, being depressed and anxious is going to take you to places where you don't really want to go. So best thing to do is to sort of acknowledge to yourself that you've got a problem, and go and talk to a person who will know what you're actually talking about. So you go to the doctor, and or even just talk to somebody. Just mention, I'm not really handling things all that well, and hopefully they will at least listen to what you have to say. And sometimes it's what you need. Other times you feel a bit overwhelmed. You go to the doctor. He might say, well, possibility you might be depressed and a bit anxious. If you feel like you can do it, go and talk to a psychologist. And talking is the thing. You can't just keep bottling it up. You keep bottling it up, you're going to explode one day, and you don't want to do that. You want to live the rest of your life in some sort of peace and serenity, and be at peace with yourself and with what's going on around you as well. There's a lot of things going on. One thing going on, a lot of people know about the land clearing that's happening around. No one seems to really know exactly what's going on, but land clearing and doing things like that can even make people depressed and anxious and upset and sad about things that go on like that. If you are sort of feeling like that, you don't really need to, the quack's going to say, well, maybe you should be taking some tablets. You don't have to do that. You can say, well, doctor, I might now know what possibly is going on with me. I might change a little bit of my lifestyle and see if I can sort of improve my outlook. And music is the thing. Music is a free thing. It's a worldly attitude that you have, and it will make you feel better. And even if it's loud music, whatever it is, music is a thing. And just turn the music up on your local community radio, and get a bit of fresh air, open the doors, go outside, sit outside, have a cup of tea, and just look at life from a bit of a different angle. And sometimes that will help you to make a decision on how you need to do to look forward in a positive way.
1: It's in
0: the tonic. It's Mr. Ash Grunwald in the studio doing Hammer. We also heard the track Give Me Back My Mojo. It's what we're trying to do.

0: Yes, Wendy Matthews there, and a couple of great tracks there. Friday's Child and also If Only I Could, and I can assure you that she sounds exactly like that live as she did in the studio, and she does as well. We've got plenty more music coming up for your listening pleasure. We've got Billy Burnett, Fleetwood Mac, bit of My Sex, couple from the Church, got some Hush and also some Renee Gay coming up in the next hour or so.
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0: That's Fleetwood Mac there on KRRR, Isn't It Midnight? That's an alternate take of that particular track from the Tango in the Night tour. And Lindsey Buckingham on that wicked guitar. And you know he's a wicked guitar player because he's had a palace named after him, hasn't he? In there we had Johnny McPhee on the bass and some incredible bass work there. He doesn't get the recognition that he deserves either. So then we had those other tracks in there, Down Don't Bother Me, and also Early in the Morning featuring Cyndi Lauper, and Charlie Musselwhite featuring on the Down Don't Bother Me on the Mississippi saxophone, and on the electric guitar with Early in the Morning, Mr. Pedro King, BB Pedro King. It's coming up to 3 minutes to one. You know what goes on at the top of the hour.
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pushing up to 21 degrees here in Candos. Don't forget, if you're walking up the street today and you're walking slow, someone's going to run you over. So if you are walking fast, you're going to run someone over yourself. So what would you take out of that 50-50?

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1: Hello, I'm Lewis Donaldson. State and territory ministers have lodged serious concerns about the large number of aged care patients stuck in public hospitals. Aged care advocates say more than 3,300 older Australians are facing delayed discharge from hospitals around the nation, while others are waiting in emergency departments. New South Wales Health Minister Ryan Parks says the ministers have raised the matter with their federal counterpart Mark Butler during talks today.
2: We need to see more aged care packages and home care packages become available and the value of those home care packages be delivered in totality and in full so we can get patients out of our hospitals. We emphasise the need for additional beds, but we all recognise that that is more of a medium to long term solution.
1: Meantime, Mr Butler has defended the government's spending record on aged care amid rising demand.
3: Increases in aged care demand, increases in demand for people getting support at home. And it's no surprise that you're also seeing more older Australians in hospitals. This reflects a community-wide phenomenon.
1: The families of two Australians thought missing in the Nepal-Tibet flood have confirmed their loved ones are safe. This development has seen the number of Australians unaccounted for in the disaster revised down to 36. Meantime, the federal government is being called to hold China accountable for a humanitarian and environmental crisis in Tibet. With the detail, Shannon Kirkwood.
4: The Australia-Tibet Council says Beijing's decades-long pursuit of large-scale mining, mega dams and water diversion infrastructure without the consent of local communities is causing severe environmental damage. More than 1,200 people have died and more than 5,000 are missing following last week's catastrophic flash flood in Nepal and Tibet. CEO Zoe Bedford says it exposed a critical information vacuum caused by China's lockdown of the Tibetan Plateau. The Council is calling on the Prime Minister and Foreign Minister to raise the issue at the United Nations this month.
1: In Queensland, an ambulance service dispatch outage has reportedly led to a major backlog of cases. The Courier Mail is reporting a planned upgrade may be to blame for the statewide 000 call centre outage, which began yesterday and forced operators to revert to a manual process. The issue was fixed early this morning. The state government is seeking information on the impact on patients. More Australians have been reported as having a secondary job. The labour account figures for the June quarter have been released by the Australian Bureau of Statistics today. Over that period, the number of filled jobs rose by 110,700 to 16.3 million, a fifth straight quarterly rise. That increase was driven by a 4.6% rise in secondary jobs, while there was a slight fall in average hours worked per job. A man has been accused of attempting to smuggle 163 native reptiles from Sydney to Hong Kong. The National Environmental Protection Agency says the reptiles were allegedly concealed inside parcels of leather bags and slippers between December 2025 and March this year. The 21-year-old, who is a Chinese national, has been remanded in custody and will front court next month. Turning to sport, Nick Kyrgios can return to tennis today after accepting a one-month ban for drug use. Kyrgios tested positive to cocaine, which he says he took on a night out in Spain in June. The International Tennis Integrity Agency accepted the drug use was outside of competition. Kyrgios has been provisionally suspended since the 4th of August, meaning his one-month ban expires today. The 31-year-old has reportedly checked himself into a treatment program.
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7: We're expecting a sunny afternoon, light winds becoming westerly 15 to 20 k's in the middle of the day, daytime maximum temperatures between 16 and 23, 21 degrees the top expected in Mudgee today, Bathurst 18, Orange 16, Lithgow 18 and Katoomba top of 19 degrees. Tomorrow partly cloudy, high chance of showers in the south, medium chance elsewhere, the chance of a thunderstorm in the afternoon and evening, winds northwest to northeasterly, 20 to 30 k's becoming northwesterly, 30 to 45 in the morning, then turning westerly, 25 to 40 in the evening, the overnight temperatures falling to between 6 and 10, daytime maximums reaching 20 to 28 degrees, and for Sunday, mostly sunny, winds westerly, 25 to 40 k's tending west to southwesterly, 25 to 35 during the morning, then becoming light during the evening. Overnight temperatures falling to between 4 and 10, daytimes reaching 15 to 22, and for Monday, partly cloudy, the chance of morning fog, slight chance of a shower in the south, near zero chance of rain anywhere else. Light winds becoming west to southwesterly 15 to 25 k's during the morning, then tending south to southwesterly 15 to 20 during the evening. The overnights falling to between 3 and 7, daytime maximums reaching between 14 and 21 degrees. Here in town, it's sitting on 21 degrees at 6 minutes past 1 o'clock. A bit more Fleetwood Mac for you, Sisters of the Moon. And how sweet it is.

0: Yeah, great band to see live. That is my sex there of Castaway and also Falling In and Out with You. It's 18 minutes past one.
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0: 21 degrees here in Candos. You've got Nick here in the chair taking the bus for a drag out of town and around town as well. We are having a couple of things happening in the near future. We've got our renowned band Canoth coming in, and they'll be playing live at the Henbury Sports Club this Saturday night from, 18th of October, from 7 p.m. late. Doesn't make sense, actually. I should have read that through before I started on that one, but 18th of October, apparently. Get some friends together and join and singing in dancing. Bistro will be open and the free courtesy bus will be running. Phone the club on 63794101 for further information to book a table and the bus. Henbury Sports Club, proudly sponsoring KRRFM. We're going to have to make a bit of sense out of that, and so somebody else can read it, make some sense to you while you're listening to it. Also got the Candos IGA 3-day special starting Friday the 4th of September. That's today to Sunday the 6th of September. 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IGA Candos, proudly sponsoring KRRFM. It's the church. Constant in Opal.

I don't suggest you take much notice of that sponsorship there on behalf of the Henbury Sports Club. For now, we have to get the KRR Mafia to check that out, because none of that makes any sense to me, and I don't think it makes a lot of sense to anyone else.

0: Yeah, I'm not going yet. I might go around about 4 o'clock. That's actually the second band I ever saw live in my existence up to this point of time, and that was in 1977 on the school oval. And unbelievable, everybody's just going around telling everybody to go and get rocked for some reason. I'm not exactly sure why. That's a band called Hush, Rough, Tough and Ready, and Boney Moroney. Or first up, we had The Church doing Constantinople, and also a track called Almost With You. It's 24 minutes to 2.
1: 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The community stage kicks off at 4 with local acts, including Around Here, Oscar Sander, Dave Vladis, and then Oscar Laver and Meg. 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

0: Yes, that's some wicked stuff there from Etta James, The Blues Don't Care. First up, we had Adele, Rolling in the Deep, and Rumour Has It. And the rumour is saying that we've got news and the weather coming up. Well, news anyway. We haven't got the updated weather as yet, so news at 2 o'clock, and it's sitting on 21, almost 22 degrees here in town.
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3: Hi guys, this is Fred from the Candice Marston Men's Shed. 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We are situated next to the railway station in Candice. Contact me, Fred Hoy, on 6379 4005 or drop into the shed for a call.

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1: Hello, I'm Lewis Donaldson. H5 bird flu has for the first time been recorded in mammals in Victoria. The state's acting chief veterinary officer, Dr. Cameron Bell, says there's been a confirmed case in a red fox at Torquay and a suspected positive case in a dolphin at Lawn. Since late June, the state's confirmed 212 positive bird flu cases. Meantime, H5 bird flu has been recorded in Sydney for the first time. A greater crested tern discovered on the northern beaches has been confirmed as having the deadly virus. Aged care funding remains an area of contention between the federal government and states and territory health ministers. A meeting has been held today between the health ministers where concerns were raised about the thousands of older Australians stuck in hospitals and the mounting pressure on the public hospital system. Federal Health Minister Mark Butler says the government is doing what it can given the unprecedented demand for aged care services.
2: The increases we've made to aged care in our time in office have been eye-watering.
1: The Department of Defence has been questioned over foreign entity influence over private contractors that provide security to garrisons. It's part of the Senate Foreign Affairs, Defence and Trade References Committee. Liberal Party Senator Jessica Collins grilled the department's Celia Perkins on who owns Wilson Security.
3: This is a company that we give how many billions of dollars to provide security for our personnel, and you won't tell me where they're based.
4: Right. We are in contract with Wilson's
3: Which country?
4: Security Australia, and that leadership team are based in Australia.
3: I'm talking about the ultimate owner of Wilson Security.
1: The company is headquartered and was started in Victoria, but comes under the Wilson Group, owned by the Hong Kong-based Kwok family. An exhibition celebrating country culture and knowledge of four respected Madu women artists is about to go on show in WA's Port Hedland. Curator of Powerhouse Wanti 2, Sylvia Wilson, spoke to Nada Media ahead of tonight's opening.
5: I hope a lot of people come along and see. It's amazing. It's very strong culture, but also psychedelical feel and good art healing.
1: One of Queensland's longest-serving police officers and former police commissioner, Steve Golcheski, has died aged 67. He was forced to step down as commissioner in February last year following a cancer diagnosis, but continued to serve, giving 47 years to the Queensland Police Force. His family said in a statement he gave it his all and did his very best. A genetically modified pig kidney has kept a man alive for a record 9 months. Shannon Kirkwood has the details.
6: A 66-year-old man with kidney failure has lived a record 271 days with a pig kidney acting as a bridge to a human transplant. Surgeons in the United States successfully transplanted the kidney into the man after genetically engineering it to be compatible with his immune system. Tim Andrews only had a 9% chance of receiving a human kidney within 5 years, against a more than 40% risk of dying or being removed from the waiting list. Doctors and scientists say they are increasingly exploring xenotransplantation, using organs from other species due to shortages of human organs for transplants.
1: And to sport, Fremantle forward Josh Treacy says he's confident his side to regroup after last night's finals loss to Hawthorn in Perth. He's told Fremantle media he believes the Dockers can use the defeat as an opportunity to improve. Fremantle will face either Carlton or Geelong in the semis next week. Tonight, Geelong and Carlton will meet at the MCG tonight in the first of the AFL's elimination finals. And the Melbourne Stars have announced they've signed Test spinner Todd Murphy for the upcoming Big Bash League season.
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0: Yeah, crowd saying it all there. That's Foreign Alive, obviously, with Cold as Ice and also Double Vision. First up, either side of the news, in fact, we had two from Etta James, The Blues Don't Care, and also Beware of a Dog with a Bone. It's trying to break up your home. It's coming up to 18 minutes past two.
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0: Yeah, rocking the house down there with a band called The Cult, and we had Love Removal Machine, also Spirit Walker. First up, Daddy Cool with Daddy Rocks Off and You Never Can Tell. That was a live version. It was 25 minutes to 3, and it's sitting on 21 and a half degrees.
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0: There's a woman there who'll blow your brains out in more than one way, I'd say. That is Shamika Copeland, and we had Wild Wild Woman and also Steamy Windows. First up, Danielle Nicole Shebelin. She just calls herself Danielle Nicole in the music industry with her husband Brandon Miller, Gaslight, and also a track called Love on My Brain. It's coming up to the 3 o'clock news, 6 minutes to three.
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3: Good afternoon, I'm Shannon Kirkwood. A group of Australians are on their way to Nepal to assist in disaster response efforts. 36 Australians remain unaccounted for in Nepal and Tibet following deadly floods. That figure has been revised down after two Australians were found safe. Station officer with Queensland Fire Department, Matt Herbert, is one of the 15 drone operator specialists who have answered the call to help those in the disaster zone.
4: It's an honour definitely to go over and help out. That's why we tend to do all this type of training over the years.
3: 1,200 people have died in the flood and around 4,200 are still missing. President of Palau, Surinder Whips Jr. says the message from the Pacific Islands Leaders Forum on China's recent missile test is clear. There was no unanimous condemnation of the test in the joint statement released at the conclusion of talks yesterday.
5: The test happened.
6: Yeah, it happened.
5: And the Pacific Islands weren't informed. The ones that weren't informed were informed late. And so I think the message from the forum is clear that transparency needs to happen. The process with the international standards of 24 hours, at least 24 hours notice, needs to be adhered to.
3: The Australian government has also defended the strength of the statement, while two Pacific nations opposed the messaging. The Supreme Court in New South Wales has heard the killer of Molly Ticehurst called a woman he'd met on Tinder following the stabbing. The call took place 2 hours after Daniel Billings murdered his ex-girlfriend in Forbes in regional New South Wales in 2024. In the early hours of the 22nd of April 2024, Billings told the woman he was sorry he murdered Ms. Ticehurst. The woman told police she was shocked as she described the murder during their brief conversation. The court in Orange has heard today Billings fled to a mutual friend's property where the friend soon alerted police. Billings was out on bail at the time of the murder. The crime led to the New South Wales government passing Molly's Law, which makes it mandatory for electronic monitoring devices to be worn by people who are on bail for certain domestic violence charges. The National Domestic, Family and Sexual Violence Counselling Service can be reached on 1800 RESPECT, 1800 737 732. A multicultural community leader in Queensland says receiving a prestigious state award has been a humbling experience. The WISE Eduardo Jordan has the story.
7: Awards have been issued to leaders and organizations supporting KAL communities across Queensland. State Minister for Multicultural Affairs Fiona Simpson has acknowledged the community for their efforts.
8: It's a wonderful month of celebration. There's certainly the opportunity of a showcase of our diverse cultures throughout Queensland.
7: Founder of Te Koro Wai Aroa, Mari Narongo Bartlett Johnston, won the Minister Awards for her work with Maori and Pacifica communities.
9: I feel blessed and humbled. It's been a long journey and you don't sort of get here by yourself.
7: The winners were honoured at a ceremony last week at the conclusion of Multicultural Queensland Month.
3: And the number of acting seeing eye dogs across Australia has risen to record levels. After almost 2 years of intensive training, 35 seeing eye dogs have graduated across the country today, taking the total number of active dogs to 266. Turning to sport now, in tennis, Dane Sweeney is the last Australian left in the men's singles draw at the US Open. Sweeney caused a major upset this morning, taking out the 13th seed Lorenzo Musetti 3-6, 6-1, 6-2, 6-2. Alex de Minaur, Alexi Popperin and Tristan Schoolkate all lost their second round matches this morning. And the San Francisco 49ers have touched down in Melbourne today ahead of the league's first ever regular season game at the MCG next Friday. The 49ers will take on the LA Rams.
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0: 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Happy hour Thursday and Friday from 12 noon and again on Saturday at 7:30pm. 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

0: Yes, Billy Gibbons, you rock, mate. That is ZZ Top there. We had Fuzzbox Voodoo and also Pincushion. First up, we had a double in there from George Thorogood and the Destroyers going back. That's an interesting track if you listen to the words, because that's talking about Chess Records in Chicago, 2120 South Michigan Avenue was their address. First up, we had $20 gig. Excellent. It's 26 minutes to 4. I'm knocking off at 4.
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3: 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And if they're under 8, hold their hand when you're walking with them. It's the steps you take that can keep them safe.

0: 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We had a double shot there, Tush, and also I'm the Leader of the Gang. First up, Joan Jett and the Blackhearts, Cherry Bomb, and Do You Want to Touch Me? Oh, yeah, it's 12 minutes to 4.
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Yeah, they are Motorhead and they play rock and roll. That is Motorhead, in fact, and a track called Emergency. It's coming up to 5 minutes to four. I'm going to knock off at 4 o'clock. Just before I do knock off, today is the 4th of September, as you may know. If we go back to this date back in 1970, the very tragic and unfortunate passing of Alan Blindow Wilson from Cairns Heat. So I'm filling in for Bill tomorrow evening, and I'll be here at 6 going through to whenever I feel like falling down and going home. So I'm going to do a tribute. If you heard the program before and what I do over a number of years, I've been doing the program. I always play Cairns Heat nearly every program, and I'm a huge fan, and I'm just very much respect for the ability for songwriting and just harmonica playing, slide guitar of Alan Blindow Wilson from Cairns Heat. So we're going to talk about him tomorrow night. We're going to play as much music featuring him as we can, and mix a little bit of other stuff in around that as well. So I'll be looking forward to coming in tomorrow night at 6 o'clock and doing that. So that should be good. I'm looking forward to doing that, filling in for Bill. So if you are not doing anything tomorrow evening much, crank it up after 6 o'clock, and I'll be coming in and doing that tribute to Alan Blindow Wilson. It's 4 minutes to four, and thank you very much, as I said, for tuning in. I hope your afternoon has gone well. Someone is on the phone. They're obviously not listening to the program, so I can't really do both things at the same time, although I could. But I'm sort of in the middle of trying to finish off the program at the moment. So I'm knocking off at 4 o'clock. We'll mix up some music between 4 and 6. So then George will come in, and he will entertain you with his country mix between 6 and 10 o'clock. He might even come in a little bit longer as well. But I don't know whether Robin's all that well again either. So pass on my regards to Robin. Everybody involved in the station will pass on their regards. I think I can say that on behalf of everybody. And I hope whatever is going on, I got a bit of an idea myself, but it's not one of these things that's going to be easy sort of do anything all that positive to 100% sort things out. But we do hope that she's going to be okay in the long run and come in and do her excellent country programs. Okay, I'm going. I'll enjoy the rest of the evening. I'll catch you tomorrow, coming in, filling in for Bill, as I said, and I'll be here at 6. I hope you can be here at 6 as well.

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1: Hello, I'm Lewis Donaldson. Two people have been pulled alive from tunnels in Nepal more than a week after deadly floods. Here's how rescuers celebrated the moment. 4,200 are still missing, including 36 Australians, while 1,200 people have died in the flood and around. That figure has been revised down after two Australians were also found safe. Nationals leader Matt Canavan is standing by his comments that a feminisation of school curriculums has led to the rise of the manosphere. The Australian Education Union called those remarks a fundamentally incorrect portrayal of Australia's education system, to which Canavan says it's not all schools. Deputy Premier of New South Wales Prue Carr has rejected Canavan's standing.
2: Where do I start with Matt Canavan's comments? The fact that he thinks it is the feminisation of the curriculum just shows how out of touch he is with the actual challenge that parents are wrestling with right now. Teaching young people to be respectful of one another is not feminisation. That's helping young people be good human beings.
1: Health researchers say First Nations people lost more than 317,000 years of healthy life due to premature death or living with disease or injury. Laura Devoy has the details.
3: The Australian Institute of Health and Welfare has released the 2022 data today. The main disease group contributing to total burden for First Nations people, mental health conditions and substance use disorders. The fatal disease groups included cancer, injuries and cardiovascular diseases. Those factors accounted for 54% of burden in males, while living with illness accounted for more of the burden in females. While the report has found the proportion of total fatal burden overall declined slightly in the decade to 2022.
1: Five people have been hospitalised after a forklift fire at a commercial site in Brisbane. Seven trucks were deployed to the scene this morning where firefighters battled a blaze that had spread to neighbouring refrigerated shipping containers. A Queensland official says the fire spread from the forklift and was spurred on by the container insulation foam. Queensland Ambulance Service says two women were taken to hospital in life-threatening conditions and three men were transported for smoke inhalation. The president of Argentina, Javier Milei, has escalated his country's dispute with Britain over the Falkland Islands. President Milei has vowed new measures to halt an oil project near the British-controlled archipelago and has praised US President Donald Trump for saying Washington could reconsider its neutral stance on the island's sovereignty. The Argentine leader has announced sweeping actions aimed at stopping a British and an Israeli company's plans to drill in the coming months. Argentina considers the project an illegal exploitation of resources in waters it claims as its own. A severe weather update has been issued for wind, storms and increased fire danger for the country's southeast. The Bureau of Meteorology's David Croc has more on tomorrow's forecast.
4: Now, in terms of hazards, we're looking at damaging winds which could bring down trees and damage roofs, minor to moderate flooding again for parts of Victoria and Tasmania, and a total fire ban for the Sydney area with hot and windy conditions there.
1: And to sport, South Sydney fans will be able to cheer on Jai Arrow tonight when he takes the field for his 100th game. Arrow was forced to retire from the sport after being diagnosed with motor neuron disease earlier this year. The Rabbitohs have named him in the lineup against the Roosters tonight so he can reach the milestone despite his diagnosis. Roosters utility Connor Watson says his club will be there to celebrate with him too and is expecting a packed stadium in Sydney. Meantime, in tonight's other NRL match, the Titans play the Dolphins.
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0: Sunset on the Rocks is back on Saturday the 5th of September at the Rahlstone Region Community Association on Cox's Creek Road. The community stage kicks off at 4 with local acts, including Around Here, Oscar Sander, Dave Vladis, and then Oscar Laver and Meg. Then enjoy a hearty dinner before two sets from the incredible Hat, Fitz and Cara, bringing their signature mix of blues, roots and gospel. 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
2: 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And remember to drive smoothly. Your objective should be to use the accelerator carefully so the wheels of your car are always turning at the same rate as the road running beneath them. If you start sliding in a front-wheel drive car, ease off the accelerator to allow the front wheels to regain grip and keep them pointed where you want to go. In a rear drive car, lift off the accelerator pedal as smoothly as possible, steer where you want to go, then gently reapply the accelerator when the car has straightened out. Don't try to power out of the slide.

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4: Hello, I'm Lewis Donaldson. Prime Minister Anthony Albanese says he has spoken with Nepal's Prime Minister, Birendra Shah, to extend Australia's deepest condolences after the deadly flash floods. In a post on social media, Mr. Albanese says Australia stands by Nepal and is continuing to provide humanitarian aid where it's needed most. The Australian government says 36 Australians remain missing after two more people were safely located today. The World Meteorological Organization says people should expect months of extreme heat, floods and drought this summer. The latest outlook indicates the El Niño weather phenomenon is intensifying. Parts of Queensland and New South Wales are currently experiencing their first heat wave of the season, with temperatures in the mid-30s yesterday. WMO Secretary General Celeste Sorlo says El Niño will deliver a major blow to communities, economies and supply chains across the globe.
5: So many sectors will be affected: agriculture, trade, fisheries, health, energy, transport, water resources, disaster management, to name but a few. We are already seeing disruption and devastation from droughts and floods and extreme weather. We expect these impacts to multiply and cascade.
4: Meantime, a total fire ban has been issued for the Greater Sydney region tomorrow after authorities issued an extreme fire danger forecast for Saturday. The Bureau of Meteorology has forecast unseasonably warm conditions and a potential top of 31 degrees alongside strong winds for the country's southeast. New South Wales Rural Fire Services have urged residents to take action now and understand their fire risk. Brisbane is readying itself for the opening night of the Brisbane Festival tonight with this year's theme, Switch On, Light Up, Come Alive. This year, almost 70% of the program is free, with attractions including a giant sing-along, karaoke that includes 32 microphones. That's alongside the expanded fireworks show. Festival goers are, though, advised there will be extra buses available on top of normal services, as no ferries operate due to strike action from the Maritime Union of Australia over pay and safety conditions. The festival runs until the 26th of September. AI models have shown promising results in predictions of ICU mortality. With more, Shannon Kirkwood.
6: Researchers from Charles Darwin University and the Australian Catholic University found artificial intelligence could help clinicians make more efficient and accurate decisions when it comes to intensive care. Two algorithms had accuracies of 98.33% and 98.23% in predicting the mortality of ICU patients and then deciding what conditions affected mortality. The researchers say these systems could assist clinicians in identifying high-risk patients who require urgent attention or targeted early interventions.
4: Councils across New South Wales say urgent action is needed to deliver safe, reliable and affordable water services. Local Government New South Wales and the state's Water Directorate have launched a six-point regional water action plan today. LGNSW President Mayor Darcy Burns says long-term funding certainty is required to avoid a widespread crisis, as councils are expected to maintain ageing infrastructure and absorb growing costs. The state's Auditor General has found almost $1 billion is needed to keep water infrastructure operational. Turning to sport, Geelong and Carlton will meet at the MCG tonight in the first of the AFL's elimination finals. The Cats are coming off a week off, while the Blues beat Melbourne last week to keep their season alive. Tonight's winner will go on to face Fremantle in Perth next week.
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0: Tune into George's Friday Night Country every week from 6 p.m. right through till midnight. You'll hear a little of old, a little of new, and a little of gospel. 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
2: That was Willow by Taylor Swift, and now we've got a notice coming from the Candos High School. Next Wednesday, the 9th of September, the show team and the hospitality kids are running the pop-up restaurant. It's a three-course meal for $25. There will be fun games and trivia going on at night, and we hope to see you there.
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2: Oh, we're going to be doing, like, the show team has decided on games like pin the tail on our cow Kudgy, but it won't be Kudgy, don't worry.

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0: Dolly Parton 9 to 5. We hope you enjoyed it. The next song is Thunder Rolls by Brooks Jefferson. Hope you enjoyed our music. And this is me saying goodbye. I'm Eva.
1: And I'm Olivia. Thank you for listening. Bye.

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1: Hello, I'm Lewis Donaldson. Two people have been pulled alive from tunnels in Nepal more than a week after deadly floods. Here's how rescuers celebrated the moment. It comes as two Australians have also been found. It's understood they were uncontactable but are safe and did not require consular assistance. It brings the number of missing Australians to 36. Prime Minister Anthony Albanese says he has today spoken with Nepal's Prime Minister Birendra Shah to extend Australia's deepest condolences to Nepal and the more than 1,200 people who have died. An independent senator says skilled migrants should be the number one priority as the AI boom and housing sector face staff shortages. It comes as Jobs and Skills Body, the Powering Skills Organisation, warned Australia needs 72,000 more electricians and related tradespeople by 2030 to meet project demand. Speaking to the ABC, David Pocock says he doesn't understand why there can be a shortage of something so critical.
2: And you know, this is one of my huge frustrations about this immigration debate, the population debate. We have both sides of politics arguing over the number, how big it should be, what shouldn't be. The Nationals saying, well, we want to cut migration, but we don't want to cut backpackers who are working on farms. We have no plan. Surely that's the starting point, is you actually come up with a 10-year plan, a 20-year plan on migration.
1: Liberal leader Angus Taylor says he doesn't want the school curriculum politicised and expressed his concern as what he called teachers pushing political agendas in the classroom. It comes as Nationals leader Matt Canavan stands by his comments that a feminisation of school curriculums has led to the rise of the menosphere. Mr Taylor did acknowledge there are many wonderful teachers.
3: I think there's many wonderful teachers in this country, but it is not appropriate that there be mock climate protests in a school engineered by a teacher, and that's what we have seen. I don't think it's appropriate that a teacher should be wearing a Free Palestine badge.
1: The Australian Education Union has fired back at the criticism, labelling them a fundamentally incorrect portrayal of the education system. H5 bird flu has for the first time been recorded in mammals in Victoria. The state's acting chief veterinary officer, Dr. Cameron Bell, says there's been a confirmed case in a red fox at Torquay and a suspected positive case in a dolphin at Lawn. Since late June, the state's confirmed 212 positive bird flu cases. Meantime, H5 bird flu has been recorded in Sydney for the first time. A greater crested tern discovered on the northern beaches has been confirmed as having the deadly virus. A severe weather update has been issued for wind, storms and increased fire danger for the country's southeast. The Bureau of Meteorology's David Crock has more on tomorrow's forecast.
4: Now, in terms of hazards, we're looking at damaging winds which could bring down trees and damage roofs, minor to moderate flooding again for parts of Victoria and Tasmania, and a total fire ban for the Sydney area with hot and windy conditions there.
1: Turning to sport, Jai Arrow will record his 100th NRL appearance tonight when the South Sydney Rabbitohs take on the Sydney Roosters in the final round of the home and away season. Like last week, Arrow will take the field and be the Rabbitohs' first interchange with Cody Walker to come on. Arrow was forced to retire from rugby league earlier this year after being diagnosed with motor neurone disease. In the other match tonight, the Gold Coast Titans will take on the Dolphins.
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7: And a forecast the rest of Friday: clear winds, west to northwesterly, 15 to 20 k's, And for tomorrow, the 5th of September, Saturday, partly cloudy, minimum chance of showers most likely in the afternoon and evening. And a chance of a thunderstorm in the afternoon and evening. Damaging winds possibly on and east of the ranges. Winds east northwesterly, 15 and 20 k, tending north northwestly, 35 to 50 k before dawn, then turning west to northwesterly in the middle of the day. Overnight temperatures falling between 7 and 11. Daytime temperatures reaching between 21 to 28. So we're going off to Bathurst tonight. It's 6 tonight, 23 tomorrow. Katoomba 9 tonight, 23 tomorrow. Liscoe's 8 tonight, 23 tomorrow. Mudgee 7 tonight, 26 tomorrow. Orange 7 tonight and 20 tomorrow. And at the moment, on 87 New Candles, it is 17 degrees. And you with George for Friday Night Country.

0: Rylestone Club is open 7 days a week, 2 p.m. till 9 p.m. Monday and Tuesday, Wednesday, Thursday and Saturday, 11 a.m. till close, Friday 10 a.m, Sunday 11 a.m. till closing. 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

Yeah, you're on Cable RFM 98.7. You're with George for Friday Night Country right up till 10 o'clock. And the time is 18 minutes past 6 already. Time's getting long already. There we had Rick and Thel Kerry on our selection. Dusty Rankin, Promise to John. Reg Lindsay, South Pacific Shore. And we had a community announcement. Mudgee Church Markets, St John's Anglican Church, corner of Church and Market Street, Mudgee. The market is held on the first Saturday of the month. 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Next market day will be Saturday the 5th of September with tomorrow. 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

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There we had Brian Young, Melody of the Rain, Nathan Charlton, The Place I Call Home, and Ron Peters, the cowboy who never milked a cow.

Yeah, you're on KFM 98.7. There we had Jackie Lee there, Walking After Midnight. And we had Shazza Lee. Can't understand the one there. And then we had Terry Gordon, I Forgot to Remember to Forget. And it took me long too, 23 minutes to 7.

0: Behind the Wheel, promoting road safety to drivers in rural and regional Australia, thanks to the support of NRMA.
1: Overtaking on country roads requires patience and good judgment. On single lane roads, vehicles can approach at closing speeds of 200 kilometres per hour, meaning you have minimal chances of surviving a front impact. In adverse conditions such as heavy rain or fog, it's a good idea to forget about overtaking at all, unless on dual carriageways. When you're driving on a twisting country two-lane road, long straights are few and far between, and it can be tempting to take a chance in order to overtake. The important thing to remember is, if you're in doubt about your ability to pass safely, then don't. Wait until the road is clear for a long stretch or until an overtaking lane comes along. Impatience costs lives, and it's worth taking a few extra minutes to reach your destination rather than trying to overtake in risky situations.
2: 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At The Property Shop, we've always

Yeah, you're on KRRFM 98.7. There we had Des Morgan there, Ward of Broken Hearts, Ron Sadler, The Old Man's Kingdom, and Slim Dusty, Many Yesterday to Go, and Donna Boyd there, Nowhere to Go.

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Yeah, you're on KRRFM 98.7. You're with George for Friday Night Country right up till 10 o'clock. And the time is 1 minute past seven already. There we have Patsy Rigger there. Have I told you lately? Matt Manning, You Gotta Go West, Young Fella. And Shirley Tom's Cabin in the Pines. And we got a sponsorship announcement. Renowned band Kay and Oath will be playing live at the Henby Sports Club this Saturday night. 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You can phone the club on 6379-4101 for further information to book a table and the bus. 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

Yeah, you're on KRFM 98.7. There we had Lindy Butler, Camel Wheel, Ray Kernighan, Rocking Alone, Noel Rocking Chair, Michelle Walker, Here for the Fight. And the time is 19 minutes past 7, and we've got a community announcement, coffee, cars and boot sale at the Mudgee Railway Station from 8 a.m. to 11 a.m. on the third Sunday of the month, run by the Cuddigong Valley Pioneer Vehicle Club. 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

Yeah, you're on KRRFM 98.7. There we had Australia, Buddy Williams there, Australian Bushman's Yodel, Lionel Long, Ballad of Cobb and Co, and Jeff Brown, Life's a Privilege.

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Yeah, you're on KRRFM 98.7. There we had Becky Cole, the Clown Song, Slim Dusty, Charlie Gray's Barn Dance, and Brian Letton, I am Australia Blue. And the time get long to 24 minutes to 8.

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Yeah, you're on KRRFM 98.7 here with Climb On Sea, Way Too Late, Barry Thornton, Talking Guitar, Dwayne Illicks, Little Old Wine Drinker Me, and Tracy Costa, The Old Tin Roof.

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Yeah, you're on KRRFM 98.7 and the time is 1 minute past eight and you're with George for Friday Night Country right up till 10 o'clock. There we have Billy Freeman there, Lights of Lismore, Tex Morton, Everything But You, Stan Wheeler, Fargo Minda and Troy Cathedale there, Drive It.

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0: Yeah, you're on KRRFM 98.7. You're with George for Friday Night Country, right up till 10 o'clock, and the time is 20 minutes past 8. There we are, Red Lindsay there. Today's like yesterday, Des Morgan. Will there be a place? And another one from Red Lindsay, Taking a Chance, which Slim does the answer to The Pub with No Beer. And The Seekers, Danny Boy and Cole Thompson, Mockingbird Hill. And we got a community announcement. Candice Markets are on the third Saturday of the month. Next market day will be back on Saturday, the 19th of September. Yummy scones, tea and coffee, plants, cakes, jams, honey, soy wax candles, handcraft, gifts, bric-a-brac, barbecue and more. 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

Yeah, you're on KFFM 98.7 there. We had Peter Codere, Castle Ray Digger there, and Reg Poole, and Keith Jemison, Aussie Mates. 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Well, these next four or five songs go out to Barbara, Martha and Wilma over at in Adelaide. I hope you enjoy these three there, folks. Three or four or five, whatever.

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2: Nighttime is one of the trickiest times to drive in the country. Remember to dip your headlights to low beam as soon as you see the lights of an oncoming vehicle. If the other driver doesn't, avoid looking into his lights. Just focus on the road in front of your bonnet and use the centre or left side marker as a reference. If you need to, slow down and ease to the left-hand side of the road. Remember that other drivers on the roads may not be seeing things as clearly as you. A 60-year-old needs 6 times the illumination of a 21-year-old to see things clearly. Keep this in mind when driving after dark and use it as an incentive to make your vehicle as visible as possible. And make sure you check your tail lights, indicators, and the operation and alignment of your car's headlights before driving at night.

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Yeah, you're on KRRFM 98.7 with George of Friday Night Country right up till 10 o'clock. There we had Jed there, back through my yesterdays, Diane Lindsay, Family Tree, Elm Lundell, Ivanhoe Road, Keith Jamison, One Tree Plain, and Trudy Gumtree Waltz and Tanya Kernigan, Boys in Boots. So I hope Barbara and Martha and Wilma, I hope you enjoyed them three or half a dozen for you there. And the next one goes out to Eddie and Doreen down in Adelaide. Hope you enjoy these ones there, folks.

You're on KRRFM 98.7. Well, Eddie and Doreen, I hope you enjoyed that one there. And the next three go out to Steve at Toowoomba. I hope you enjoy these three, Steve.

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2: Nighttime is one of the trickiest times to drive in the country. Remember to dip your headlights to low beam as soon as you see the lights of an oncoming vehicle. If the other driver doesn't, avoid looking into his lights. Just focus on the road in front of your bonnet and use the centre or left side marker as a reference. If you need to, slow down and ease to the left-hand side of the road. Remember that other drivers on the roads may not be seeing things as clearly as you. A 60-year-old needs 6 times the illumination of a 21-year-old to see things clearly. Keep this in mind when driving after dark and use it as an incentive to make your vehicle as visible as possible. And make sure you check your tail lights, indicators, and the operation and alignment of your car's headlights before driving at night.

Have a rest there, Reg. Don't get too excited. Well, hope you enjoyed them through there, Steve. It's all good up there, mate. And the time is 9:07. And that was there, what we had there. Rose Gillette, Blue Gums Call Me Home, and When the Jacaranda Blooms, and Play Me the Waltz of the Angels. Hope you enjoyed them, Steve. I'll talk to you next time, mate.

Yeah, that was Reg Poole when the big mobs come to Bourke. And we got a community announcement, Running Stream Christian Fellowship meets Sunday mornings at 10 at the old schoolhouse in Running Stream at 10:30 a.m. Everyone is welcome. Keep in touch with our community, KIRFM. And the next three go out to Ross over Burrig. I hope you enjoy these three, Ross.

Yeah, you're on KRRFM 98.7. There we had Sreeth Murni East there, where the white face cattle roam, and If We Were Millionaires, and Errol Joel Walsh. Well, folks, it's 20 minutes past nine, and the girls down in Adelaide have been waiting, Barbara and Martha and Wilma, Eddie and Doreen have been waiting for this song for a while. It's slipped my mind. I hope you enjoy this one there now. I think it's the right one. See how we go.

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Yeah, you're on KRRFM 98.7. There were Jonah Jeffries, Since You Went Away, Tex Morton, Hand Me Down My Walking Cane, and John O'Day, Bob the Railway Dog. Sorry about that, girls, being a bit late, but anyway,

drunk, and he didn't mind a beer. So the copper loaded up the beer, and it finished off his rounds, and just in case he grabbed some rum, then headed out of town. Well, he got to Lumbee's camp a little after dark. His camp had a lot to be desired, was Hessian and Stringy Bark. Lumbee was pretty dry, so they dragged up a big old log, got the fire going well, then got stuck into the grog. Well, they drank till after midnight, already started on the run. They talked of breaking horses and how Sheeran's shed should be run. Well, nature called on Lumbee at the edge of the fire's glow. He was doing his bit of business there when his hairy form did show. Ed was about 3 foot tall and covered in long hair. Lumbee wasn't a religious bloke, but he said a little prayer.

0: 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The rum was starting to take effect. 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
0: Well, the copper shook his head and looked him up and down and said to Lumpy, as coppers do, "Who's this bloody clown?"

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Yeah, you're on KRRFM 98.7. The time is 14 minutes to 10. Getting down the skinny ends of things now. There we had Pete Smith there, tribute to Cecil Pierce there, Alex Hood there, Chaff Bag Charlie, Mick Jones, the Desert Man, the Pillagy Owie.

father's only ruins decaying neath the sun. And the children joined their mother up there in God's great home.

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3: Overtaking on country roads requires patience and good judgment. On single lane roads, vehicles can approach at closing speeds of 200 kilometres per hour, meaning you have minimal chances of surviving a front impact. In adverse conditions such as heavy rain or fog, it's a good idea to forget about overtaking at all, unless on dual carriageways. When you are driving on a twisting country two-lane road, long straights are few and far between, and it can be tempting to take a chance in order to overtake. The important thing to remember is, if you're in doubt about your ability to pass safely, then don't. Wait until the road is clear for a long stretch or until an overtaking lane comes along. Impatience costs lives, and it's worth taking a few extra minutes to reach your destination rather than trying to overtake in risky situations.

Yeah, there we had Keith Jamison and Lisa Smith there, My Grandfather's Clock, and Brian Watkins, Jane and Sue, and Slim Dusty, Rusty's Goodbye. Well, that's about it there, folks. It's 4 minutes to ten. Thank for the messages, thank for the emails, and thank for the phone calls. I'll be back Sunday morning between 9 and 12 and do it all over again. So bye for now.

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3: First thing you need to know is we're chatting with Vera Blue a little later on the show. Number 3 on the ARIA Albums Charts this week with the new album Modern Rituals. The second thing you need to know is that an email came into our inbox, which is maybe the most absurd email concept. What was it, like Grindr?
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4: Triana, picture this. You're on Grindr and you've got a hookup. You meet this guy, Silver Fox, right? Mm-hmm. The moment that you realize this guy might actually be your friend's dad. That's exactly what happened to Kevin Sylvester, out and proud Australian artist.
3: Out and proud, you think?
4: Yeah, look, self-described demon twink, by the way, I'll have you know. Genuinely, Kevin is like the Y2K pop star that we need in 2026, and this song feeds me. It feeds me. It is so good. If you have been missing this sound out of your life, just if you can, take in the lyrics. This is the whole damn story. Kevin has spared no details.
3: Here it is. It's your headliner on The Sound of Now from Kevin Sylvester. It is called
4: Step by Step, Dad, in brackets. Kevin Sylvester, you're on The Sound of Now.

0: can't relate, but I'm certainly here for the tea. Kevin Sylvester, step-by-step dad. Dad in brackets.
1: Stacey's mom, 2026 edition.
0: Oh, great shout. I'd sing the heck out of this if it was on SingStar, that's for sure.
1: Put it in there. Bring back SingStar. Hello, you're on The Sound of Now. Welcome on in. My name is Triana Butler.
0: And I'm Alana Rosso. And I tell you what, Triana, you know, we've had a big week of music. I know we've got an interview coming up really shortly that do not go anywhere. We are talking to Vera Blue.
1: Yes.
0: But in the interim, we've been blessed this week because brand new Jaguar Jones dropped just as we're putting together the track list for this episode.
1: We're very lucky, and it's also a bit of a moment. If we can just kill the music for a moment.
0: Kill it.
1: The new album from Jaguar Jones is going to be called Beastmaster, and it releases January 29, 2027. It's the first time we've said 2027 on the show this year.
0: Whoa.
1: It's coming. Time is accelerating at a rapid pace that terrifies me.
0: It's so scary. It's so spooky. But I tell you what isn't scary and spooky. Kawasaki Ninja. I mean, look, if I'm driving it, definitely scary and spooky. But Kawasaki Ninja, which is the motorbike, isn't it?
1: It's a specific kind of, it's the small one. It's the bright green one.
0: The green one. It's the green one that you see. But this is just no exception to all the music that Jaguar Jones bring out over the last like 3 or 4 months. It just absolutely hits the mark. And this new album, I reckon, all hits, no skips. Calling it now.
1: Massive call.
0: Huge call.
1: Could you see me on the back of Kawasaki Ninja?
0: No, I could see you in the sidecar. Kawasaki Ninja, Jaguar Jones, you're on The Sound of Now.

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2: Big hello to everyone following us on Instagram as well at thesoundof.now. A bunch of people just came through. Daniel's in. There's Daniel and there's a Dan. Different people. Ethan's in there. Crystal, Anne, Pen, Kia. Incredible people. We are very, very close to hitting 500 followers.
1: Oh, let's go. Nice.
2: At thesoundof.now on Instagram. We'll see you over there.
1: Should we make a little... should we do a little prize for our 500th follower?
2: I don't think you're legally allowed to do that.
1: Okay,
2: on
1: we can't
2: platforms.
1: Do that. Never mind.
0: What's happening in music right now? This is the news.
2: All right, I know you're excited for new music from Greta Ray.
1: Oh, you know I am. I've been following Greta Ray for about 10 years now because when I think back, Drive was one of my first songs that I heard by Greta Ray back in the Unearthed days. So,
2: oh yeah, I'm quite late to Greta Ray, but I loved Positive Spin was that most recent album.
1: Great album. Yeah, I find, and I don't know about you, Triana, but you probably might have an artist that you follow that releases music at really pivotal times in your life when you just need their music the most.
2: Unfortunately, mine is Taylor Swift.
1: Okay.
2: No, I mean, no, that's so fair. But, you know, we have a wealth of content to dive into there from Taylor. So makes sense to me. And what album is this that we're at on now? For
1: what number album? Yeah. That's a great question.
2: Three or four, surely?
1: I think at least four. But this brand new album, I mean, again, you know, I think back to when she's been releasing music for me because she is that artist for me, always there. Heart Song, this brand new one. My gosh, do I need to hear this week?
2: Yeah.
1: Huge fan.
2: Here it is from Greta Ray. This is Heart Song. It's the Sound of Now.

0: most beautiful band-aid I could have for my problems right now. Heart song.
1: What a beautiful way you talk about music, Alana Rosso. Oh,
0: this is true. This one really got me. It genuinely... I just needed it this week, Triana. So thank you, Greta Ray, and thank you for doing everything that you do for the last 10 years and hopefully another 10 years more and more.
1: You're on The Sounder now, Triana Butler and Alana Rosso with you. Now for quite a change of pace, an artist out of the UK who has worked with really the who's who in terms of writing and production. And you would know some of his earlier hits, some of his collaborations... But when you look at the Joel Corey and Amanda Kay is a great one. But when you look at the people who he's worked with, it's like Zara Larsson, Dua Lipa, Sugar Babes, Clean Bandit is in that mix, Julia Michaels, Craig David.
0: Get out.
1: From the world
0: Monday,
1: of music.
0: All the way through Sunday.
1: We said Becky Hill is in there, Joel Corey, as you mentioned, Selena Gomez, Kylie Minogue, Beyonce.
0: Damn.
1: He's worked with everybody who has anything to do with music. He is one of the great modern pop songwriters. And when he gets to do exactly whatever the hell he wants on his own project, it goes off. We have a brand new album on the way called Bulldozer with 2 exclamation points at the end of it.
0: All caps.
1: This is the latest track off it. It also is all caps. It's called Muscle Marys. This is from MNEK. You're on The Sounder now. Muscle Marys.

no different than them. That's MNEK with Muscle Marys off a brand new album called Bulldozer, which is on the way real soon. What's up? You're on The Sound of Now. Hey, Triana and Alana with you. Make sure you got us on Instagram at thesoundof.now. Now, Alana, Pep Talk, this trio out of Brisbane, out of Bris Vegas. Now, this week is Big Sound, which is the big, like, music industry kind of conference showcase kind of thing. Everyone makes their way to Brisbane. And Pep Talk always have the home ground advantage there. They do quite well out of that. So say hello to Pep Talk if you see him this week. This is new. It's called Bad People.

0: Sydney. That is Amar with There She Goes. Hey, you're on The Sound of Now. You're with Alana and Triana and shortly Vera Blue having a quick chat with us.
1: Yeah, right now though, Blackpink, one of the biggest K-pop groups in the world, have actually, in a really rare circumstance, had four solo artists all do really cool big things.
0: Right?
1: It's rare. Jennie from Blackpink back doing the solo thing now with brand new music. This one's called Heaven.

0: is the sound of now.
1: I'm really excited to chat with this next artist. I feel like just about everyone in Australia has been a fan of Vera Blue at some point over the last, where are we at now? 12, 13 years of this project. Vera Blue joins us right now on The Sound of Now. Hello, welcome.
2: Hello, thank you for having me. Yes, I think it's been about 11 or 12 years of Vera Blue,
1: yeah,
2: potentially.
1: Right.
2: 2015. Was when I kind of started the whole thing.
1: This new project has this real sense of like you finally coming to know yourself on it.
2: Yeah.
1: Tell me about how this came together.
2: Yeah, I mean, it was kind of just a natural evolution, I think, just through writing these songs. And every album that I do, I kind of find my voice a little bit more. I talk about things I, you know, will talk about differently on each album. But yeah, this album I love so, so much. It feels very, you know, it feels very honest and very raw and real. Modern meaning like the awareness, the now and rituals, meaning the emotional patterns and things that we turn to as humans to exist and to cope. And yeah, I think along the way of making this album too, I kind of realized that, you know, me as Celia Pavey and Vera Blue are just one entity. I feel like I have lots of different versions of self, and Vera Blue is just another version of Celia. So it's been really, really fun to delve into this world, and I hope people are enjoying it.
3: So you're synonymous with Vera Blue as a project, but how do you differentiate from the project and make the connection back to Celia?
2: I actually find it, you know, especially working on this album, I found it quite hard. I feel like I don't quite switch off. I think too, because, you know, I live and breathe the world of Vera Blue, and I'm constantly thinking about music, constantly living these, you know, experiences and memories and moments and things. So it's just morphed into one. But I think that in terms of the sounds, I guess sonically, the Vera Blue world is very in that kind of pop electronic, experimental, ethereal world, very cinematic. Whereas kind of, you know, whenever I start writing a song, it's always on a guitar or piano. It's always very folky. But yeah, it is very hard. I find it like I just live and breathe this project. It's just my life. So yeah, cannot escape.
1: I'm glad you said cinematic, because that is like, that's the word. That's if you're creating a high fantasy film, or I don't know, I guess Netflix series is what they do. Get this one on line one.
2: It is very, very cinematic. It was so cool, like just the evolution of working on this album and working with so many different producers. I found that all of them kind of understood the world I was leaning into. And I guess when I would go into the sessions, I would always talk about like what I would be listening to. I was listening to a lot of Enya, listening to a lot of Madonna, listening to, you know, all kinds of sonic landscapes, which I think inspired this world. And I grew up, you know, playing violin and listening to a lot of kind of Celtic music and stuff. So I think there's a lot of influence vocally in there just from, yeah, my background and things that I grew up with. So it's definitely cinematic. A couple of the producers I worked with are just incredible at the cinematic stuff, like Lockie Bostock, who produced Rituals and a bit of Brittle Wings, like so cinematic. I love it. I love it so much.
3: So you touched on that cinematic feeling. It's so present in your music. I personally feel like I'm taken to like a calm, comforting, like liminal space when I listen. And knowing your process now from start to end, like how you go to piano to guitar and then the acoustics, which act as those foundations. So what elements are you leaning on when you're performing live?
2: Oh, I mean, the live show is one of my favorite parts of making music and being able to perform it live. I really love making the show feel almost bigger than the record. I like to work with my band to create more impactful beats, more impactful subs. And I use my voice differently as well. I love to lean into like seeing what happens in the moment, being spontaneous with the vocal melodies and just kind of feeling it and seeing where, you know, where the energy goes vocally, which is really fun. But I do really like kind of leaning into dynamics and having those moments in the set where it's kind of like a bit more down to earth with Rituals, and then having the, you know, the grand crazy moments like Regular Touch or stuff like that. I really love having, you know, a nice big blend of, I guess, emotion and mood. I love having lots of mood and color and, yeah, versions of self. I think versions of self in a show is really fun.

0: Vera Blue Rituals, you're on The Sound of Now. We are lucky enough to be talking with Vera Blue.
1: This track, Rituals, right at the start of the project, feels maybe like it's your most, maybe it's the most intimate we've heard you. This feels so, so personal, this song.
2: Yeah, I think so. And I've had a few songs in the past that are quite intimate, but they always kind of build in terms of production. But this one builds very much in terms of vocals and vocal stacks and harmonies and just kind of having all of these different vocal parts wailing together, which I really love. And this song is the core song from the album. It's the moment where I realize that all of these little rituals and these things, these parts of life and things that I've been through, they're just all part of what makes me who I am, which is like a really, yeah, it's a special moment on the record to start there, and then Brittle Wing starts and you just like get a big slap in the face. It's like very whiplashy, but I kind of enjoy that about this album.
1: Oh, I wanted to ask about Brittle Wings. I've been waiting. That song scratches the itch in my brain that gets scratched by like Muse, by like like elements of Florence and the Machine. There's bits of like Linkin Park in there as well.
2: Nice.
1: And it feels real different from what we've heard from you in the past.
2: Yeah, there were moments on this album, I guess, where I've really leant back into that like late 90s, early 2000s dance music as well. And with those kinds of melodies, like when you listen to kind of a lot of the 90s pop stars of the time, like Madonna, they used a lot of those interesting chromatic, almost, you know, Middle Eastern style melodies, which I really lent into on this album. And it just happened naturally with the use of the chords. But Brittle Wings is such, you know, an epic moment on the album and so powerful. It's the ritual of destruction and, you know, the idea of like, I'm kind of talking to myself in the song, but if you imagine a friend who is kind of like, you know, they've given up. They're like, I give up on everything. I'm not going to bother trying. I can't be bothered to, you know, pick myself up. And then there's that other part of you or that friend that is like, no, you can do it. Come on, you can get back up. And I actually begin the set on my tour with this song. I always had this vision, and it's just such an epic way to start the show. It's really, really cool.

0: is the sound of now.
1: We are chatting with Vera Blue. She has a brand new album out called Modern Rituals, which is stunning.
2: So you mentioned some 90s influences. Who are your North Star inspirations, particularly amongst Australian artists?
3: I mean, definitely Kylie Minogue. She's incredible. Love, love, love Kylie. But there was also, yeah, like Madonna. There was also Enya. I love Enya with the cinematic soundscapes. Nine Inch Nails as well with the industrial production world. Bjork, was loving Bjork. Who else is there? I mean, I'm always really inspired by artists like, you know, even from the 60s and 70s, like Joni Mitchell and Joan Baez and stuff like that, that inspire that, that bring out that folky storytelling style. So, yeah, lots and lots of inspo on this album. But I think it was that thing too where I was just kind of like, I didn't go into a session and go, I want to make a song like this. It was always like, this is what I'm kind of loving at the moment. Let's play with these chords and see where it goes. And inevitably it just kind of turned into this really cool gothic, you know, soundscape that was super emotional.
1: We're chatting with Vera Blue. The new album is called Modern Rituals. Now, you mentioned earlier, you were talking about Brittle Wings and you said that's the ritual of destruction. Is there a certain ritual that you're associating with each of the tracks on this project?
3: Yeah, definitely. For me, they're like emotional rituals. And I think back on like, you know, the ritual of awareness, which is rituals. And that is that moment where you kind of like look at yourself from bird's eye view and you go, I need to just stop trying to fix and change and, you know, be something else, be perfect. I need to just witness myself without, you know, with honesty, without needing to fix or change anything. And then there's, you know, with Maze, the ritual of return, which is, it's one of those things where, you know, you realize you will always kind of return to things no matter what, and you'll always make it out of certain situations, return to yourself or return to someone else. And the idea of that push and pull of wanting to stop yourself from wanting to know everything or knowing exactly how things are going to turn out, it's that like ignorance is bliss kind of concept as well. So, but yeah.
1: Okay, so we've got awareness, we've got ritual of destruction, ritual of return into Go Lucky, the big single.
3: Go Lucky is the ritual of agency. So that song is all about like choosing the choice, choosing your own destiny. Sometimes you kind of can't hit a crossroad in life and you go like, okay, I could either just not do anything or I could, you know, get forced to do something or I could just, it's that concept where you're just like, I am going to just choose. I'm going to make a choice as to whatever it is, whether it's like, I'm going to have a good day or a bad day, or I'm going to choose to talk to that person, make that choice with my career, make that choice with life. It's such a powerful moment. And it is just about freedom as well. It's about going like, oh yeah, I have free will. I can make these choices. It's cool.
1: Well, I know we don't have you for much longer, but I just really quickly want to go through so I make sure I've got them all. We've got which is the ritual for imprints?
3: That is the ritual of devotion. That song is so beautiful. That this song is very much, you know, I'm in love, I'm married. And at the time when I was writing this song, it's very much about the power of love and how two people can, no matter what they go through, they, you know, stick together, and how people in your life in general can leave a mark, can leave an imprint on you, you know, memories and things like that. And, you know, it's whether it makes you stronger and stuff like that. So, yeah, it's a beautiful, beautiful song.
1: We might really quickly smash through the very last three rituals and then, Alana, if you've got one question to end it. In my head?
4: I want to know about the ritual.
1: Which is in my head?
3: It's very interesting. In my head is the ritual of intrusion. So all of the things that, you know, mistakes that you've made or things that people have done to hurt you, sometimes they can just come back to you and haunt you. So that is very much in my head.
1: In the corner?
3: In the corner is the ritual of resilience. So that song, that song was the first song that I put out from Modern Rituals. It felt so different. It felt like such a departure. And that song is so, you know, it's very tough. It's about being like, you know, no matter how many times someone can, you know, mess me up, you know, and hurt me, I'll always, you know, get back up again. It is a very powerful track where it's just like, it's a bit of a F you, you know, to whoever

0: It's just not allowing me to remember things right now.
1: That is such a mood, honestly.
2: I know. I love this. This level of documentation, like genuinely huge.
1: And it's the world building as well, right? Like it shows that there is this beautiful, cohesive kind of idea across the whole project. I just love that. All right.
2: Oh, no. And the feedback with... Oh, here we are. No.
1: Here you go.
2: I was going to say the feedback we're getting from fans as well is that they can feel that too, right? If people are feeling that in the music, they can resonate with it.
0: I have in here...
1: So there's a white envelope. Oh, what is this?
0: Tarot cards. And because there's so many rituals, I always forget, but I have all of these. These are like the little totem tarot cards that have each ritual and the identity attached to them. So I've got Brittle Wings, Lucky Maze, Imprints. Here we go. The Tempted.
1: The Tempted.
0: Oh, sorry. The Ritual of Temptation. Yeah, so this one is very much kind of wanting something that you can't have or, want, you know, desiring something that you probably shouldn't, maybe trying to make something happen that shouldn't happen kind of thing. Very much just about, like, wanting something you can't have. I've written about it a few times. I wrote about it in private on Perennial, which is really fun. Everyone has that thing where they're like, I shouldn't be doing this, but I can't help myself.
1: Well, I will be stopping by the Vera Blue merch store immediately after this interview. Vera Blue, the album is called Modern Rituals. Thank you so much for joining us. Really appreciate your time.
0: Thank you for having me. That was awesome.

0: Sarah Blue with Go Lucky. It is The Sound of Now. Triana Butler and Alana Rosso with you. And that is the end of the show for this week. Thank you for being here. It's been real. And a huge thank you to Vera Blue for stopping on by. We've got the full playlist up on our website, joy.org.au/The Sound of Now. And you can get us on Instagram at thesoundof.now.
1: That's right. And very big thank you to our production coordinator, Liz Bush, to our tech manager, Michael Strauss, and Joy's music director, Michael Pohl. Our audio design is by Chris Kubacki. Our voiceover artist is the lovely

0: jeans. Mm-hmm. And a very big thank you to the hot, sexy, fun people at the CBAA. Thank you.
1: All right, to take us out tonight, the support act of Vera Blue's show last week was Gemcaster Daily.
0: Yeah.
1: Who's incredibly talented, just such a stunning voice. And we thought we'd bring her brand new song to you.
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I acknowledge the traditional custodians of the lands this program is broadcast from. I pay my respects to elders past, present and emerging, and I extend that respect to other Aboriginal and Torres Strait Islander people who may be listening. Always was,

G'day, welcome to the program. We started this week's show with a song from the Pigrams, Hill 22, which is not about a hill, but it's about a midden in the sand dunes near Cable Beach in Broome, and it's been carbon dated to around 40,000 years old. We've got plenty of different music on today's show, a little bit of hip-hop, some electronic beats, some soul. We're going to start off, though, with some reggae. Let's rock on with Radical Sun.

That was Richard Frankland, the multi-talented Richard Frankland, with a very different reworking of his band, the Charcoal Club's song Too Many Gods. The original version of Too Many Gods was on the 2010 album Hearts Full of Rust, and it was percussion and acoustically driven, but I equally like this electric version that came from the album Discovering Liepin Mara, which was released this year. Now we're going to have some Electric Dreams from Velvet Trip, the musical project of Wiradjuri man Zeppelin Hamilton.

We just heard soul singer Zipporah. Zipporah Corsa Anu with a song called White Flag. And we're going to have a bit more soul now from Broome-based Stella Moon. From the album Phases, this is a song called Lightning.

0: three in a row. After lightning from Stella Moon, we had lightning from Baker Boy, and then some vintage hip-hop from The Last Connection with I Can. You're listening to the first Australian Music Hour with Steve Norwood. We've got a little bit more hip-hop coming up right now, this time from a newly released song from Shani. It's produced by JT Hazard, also known as Jacob Turia. This is Shani, Yalanji Girl.
1: Shiny bomber, bomber, Yalanji girl, I know you're looking at me. Yes, I am the one with the curls. I am one with the wind, and I am one with the earth. And I don't need no validation, 'cause I know.

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0: from my old father, grandpa, that land belongs to me, belongs to you, before the horse and the cattle come over on that land. Why I'm sitting there, now I still got it on my mind. That's all the word I can tell you.
1: That was the superb Electric Fields, Zachariah Fielding and Michael Ross, with the iconic Kev Carmody song, From Little Things, Big Things Grow. It features on the album Cannot Buy My Soul 2020. We've got some more Kev Carmody coming up very, very soon on the show. Right now, we're going to have a song from in the Noongar language from Mata Keech. This is Jiridiji. It's about the fire tree or Zamia palm. Mata Keech has got a great little blurb on his website that says Mata Keech songs are public service announcements for country and joyfully defiant Noongar language activism. Great stuff. Jay-

0: It's a traditional song from the Black Rock Band who hail from Jabiru in Arnhem Land, Manbajan. And we're currently listening to an electronic groove called Yakada from the Wininjikari Music Centre in Tennant Creek. That's almost it for this week. One more song to go. If you're listening to this program via Castlemaine's community radio station, I'll be having a couple of weeks off while Main FM holds their annual Radiothon fundraiser. The lovely and always entertaining Kate McDonald, host of Saturday Arvo with Macca, will be filling in for this hour for the next couple of weeks. 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And even if you don't live anywhere near Castlemaine, you can still sponsor Main FM just by going to the website mainfm.net. I'll also be putting up the next couple of shows as on-demand listening on that website. Until next time, thanks for listening.
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0: BBC News with Danielle Jaworwiecka. Rescue crews in Nepal have freed two workers from a blocked hydropower tunnel 9 days after they were trapped by debris from flash floods that devastated an area on the border with Tibet. Shortly after the two survivors were lifted out of the tunnel, the body of a third person was found. Hira Shoba is the wife of one of the survivors.
1: It's become very difficult to get through the days and nights. Our entire family has been going through a hard time. It's been 10 days since the flood, and we had no idea how much mud and floodwater had entered the area. We kept hoping, but the authorities couldn't tell us anything.
0: About 40 people are still thought to be inside the tunnel. More than 5,000 people are missing across Nepal and Tibet. More than 80 people are reported to have been killed in a new round of intense fighting between Saudi-backed government forces and Houthis in Yemen. The clashes erupted when the Houthis launched a ground assault on Thursday to try to take control of coastal territory bordering the Bab al-Mandeb Strait in the Red Sea. A court in the Philippines has ordered the arrest of the vice president, Sara Duterte. She's accused of making death threats against President Marcos, his wife, and a third person. Ms. Duterte, the daughter of former President Rodrigo Duterte, is already on trial in the Senate after being impeached on similar charges. She denies making the threats. Malaysia has declared a haze emergency in Sarawak State on the island of Borneo after air pollution reached hazardous levels. Officials said essential services were expected to continue in the region that's been affected by a thick haze caused by forest fires on the Indonesian part of Borneo. The Greenpeace campaign manager for Malaysia is Heng Kia Chun.
2: Our demands are made in solidarity with the victims of the haze in Kalimantan, Indonesia. We call on the Indonesian government to disclose the names of the Malaysian companies involved. Otherwise, the haze problem will persist.
0: A preliminary report has found an Air India pilot tested positive for drugs after the aircraft he was flying plunged suddenly in turbulence. 17 people were injured on last month's flight bound for Delhi. From the Indian capital, Arunadeh Mukherjee reports.
3: The Aircraft Accident Investigation Bureau said the use of psychoactive substances by the pilot in command was a serious concern, but it did not say whether the pilot's test result was linked to the plane's sudden loss of altitude. Days after the incident, Air India began testing all its pilots for banned substances, changing existing rules which required at least 10% of pilots to be tested at random. The airline, currently owned by the Tata Group, has already been under scrutiny after a flight from Ahmedabad to London crashed in June 2025, killing 260 people.
0: BBC World News. The son of Sri Lanka's former president, Mahinda Rajapaksa, has been arrested in connection with a corruption investigation into the purchase of Airbus aircraft in 2013. Namal Rajapaksa was detained after being summoned for questioning by a commission investigating bribery. It was not immediately clear what charges were brought against him. Prosecutors in Romania have indicted the British-American social media influencer Andrew Tate on charges involving sexually exploiting underage girls. His brother Tristan has been charged with complicity. The brothers have been under investigation in Romania, where they were based, since 2022. They're currently in jail in the United States, where the British authorities are seeking their extradition on charges including rape and sex trafficking. They deny all the charges. Britain's right-wing Reform UK party says it's investigating after two of its senior officials were filmed appearing to suggest ways of getting round electoral laws which ban foreign funding. The party denied any wrongdoing but said two senior aides would step down pending the investigation. Suella Braverman, Reform's education and equality spokesperson, has described the allegations as an unfounded political attack.
4: I was very much aware that joining Reform would mean that there would be hit jobs left, right and centre, that the mainstream media, that extreme political activists would do whatever they could try to stop us in our tracks. And I'm afraid this is just another example of extreme climate activists masquerading as journalists trying to smear Reform.
0: France is to give more than $1 billion in aid to farmers suffering from the effects of this year's record-breaking high temperatures. Parched soil has led to plummeting levels of crop production, and there's also a shortage of livestock feed. The French Minister of Agriculture said the new funds were intended to revive production and save farms from bankruptcy. And that's the latest BBC News.
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1: I can't fight fear. 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

From Florida via New York City, Allegra Krieger, from her 2024 album Art of the Unseen Infinity Machine and Never Arriving. She's playing the Vanguard in Newtown in Sydney on November 23rd. Tickets are on sale now. Welcome to Contact for another week here on the Community Radio Network. Andrew with you here for another hour of our sort of thing, new, old, anniversarial and otherwise. Hope you can stick around for the whole thing. This is the Community Radio Network and this is Contact.

The birds fly a lot better than we do. 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

0: tiring, always stretching up for something that's just out of reach. But I get it. After all, what I want isn't as easy as all that. 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
10: Hi, this is Noddy. 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This is Aussie Music Weekly, your weekly fix of new, local and independent Australian music. Coming up on this week's show, got the brand new single on the way for Tusha. We also bring you something from past In Focus interviewee here on the show, Leisha Louise. And we head to Brisbane for something from a band called Bugs. In our In Focus interview segment this week, we're going to be chatting with Sarah Grace Buckley, all about her new solo career outside of her family band, The Buckleys. And later this hour, we've got a bit of a milestone to commemorate. Yes, as we backtrack to the 80s decade for something from The Voice himself. Yes, Mr. John Farnham. All that and stacks more, so do hope you can stay with us. Well, to kick things off, it's a super catchy tune from a Fremantle five-piece called Grub. This one comes from their upcoming self-titled album, which will be due out on the 9th of October. Their sound, may compare it as a bit of a blend of funk and disco. Let's see what you think as we get into Grub with Shake It.
11: One, two,

The sounds there of Sydney duo Largo, who we've played a few times here on the show. That's their latest tune called What I Need. The song was written by lead singer Mel Bailey, all about the complex relationship that she has with her sister. And Largo have got a series of dates coming up, which all gets underway on September the 12th when they're playing in Wollongong. September 19, they're playing in Leichhardt in Sydney. September 24, they head to Melbourne. The night after, September 25, they're in Launceston in Tasmania. Sticking in Tasmania on September 26, playing in Hobart. October the 3rd, they're at Wombarol on the central coast of New South Wales. October 16th, they're playing in Warriewood on the northern beaches of Sydney. October 17, sticking in Sydney, playing at Marrickville. And October 21st, they're playing in Parramatta in the western suburbs of Sydney. Check out their website for details of the actual venues, which surprisingly haven't been provided to us. So it always feels a bit weird reading out just locations on their own. 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It's Noddy here. Up shortly, something new from Tusha. Also coming up, the new single from past In Focus interviewee here on the show, Leisha Louise. If I had one wish, I'd turn back down to the summer of 1969. And we head to Brisbane for the new one for the band Bugs. So on this week's program, it's our In Focus interview segment as always. This time around, we are chatting with Sarah Grace Buckley from The Buckleys, but not about the family band itself, all about her latest solo career. And later this hour, we head back to the mid part of the 80s decade for something from John Farnham. We're on to Adelaide trio Sun Sick Daisy. These guys have done some recent supports to the likes of The Boys, Pacific Avenue, as well as Ballpark Music. And this song is all about peer pressure and the importance of setting boundaries. Sunsick Daisy for you now with Bitter Start.

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0: The sounds there of an Aussie artist with South Asian descent. Yes, his name is Tusha, and that's a song all about watching someone you love struggle with their mental health and feeling powerless to ease their pain. And it's actually written from the perspective of a support person. That tune is called Spell. And you heard it right here on Aussie Music Weekly, which is the program you are tuned into right around Australia on the Community Radio Network. And regular listeners of the program would know that around about this time each week, we do our In Focus interview. Known for her work with her family band, the Buckleys, over a period of more than a decade, Sarah Grace Buckley has now stepped out on her own with her debut solo project. And to tell us all about it, we welcome Sarah to Aussie Music Weekly. Hey, Sarah, how you doing?
1: Hello, good, thank you. So thanks so much for having me.
0: No worries at all. Well, as the primary songwriter of the Buckleys, I'm guessing that not everything that you would have composed with the band would necessarily have been the right fit. So how much freedom to explore different sounds does recording as a solo artist provide you with?
1: It's basically Buckleys have been in the industry for about 14 years. We started very young, and I've always been the main songwriter and then written a lot of songs with a lot of other artists as well, which I love doing. This whole project kind of came about just because I had a few songs, had written some songs that I really loved that just didn't really fit with what the Buckleys were doing, and also not quite right to pitch out to other people. And just like, generally just like, I think when you're writing for yourself, or not even for like an intentional project or anything, as a songwriter, you can kind of, it's just very personal, and you can kind of go into, you're just talking about your own stories as if you're writing a diary, essentially. And so that was kind of, the inspiration. And a lot of the songs that you'll hear down the track on, we're doing an EP, are a lot more personal. And so it's exciting to have that kind of freedom, I guess, to just kind of explore some more in-depth storytelling that's just, me.
0: Yeah, of course. Well, 14 years is a long time. What would you say was the catalyst for, I guess, making that big, bold decision to say, I'm going to do something on my own here?
1: Yeah, honestly, it was the creative side of it. Just because I think, when you're writing for any project, whether it's the Buckleys or another artist, like you have, it's a brand, and there's a certain tone and story and sound and things like that. And I love that, songwriting is my favorite thing. And all of that stuff I love to lean into and explore. But I think the catalyst was just me wanting to kind of tell some of my own stories, which I haven't really done before and written. Honestly, I was writing without any real intention necessarily to release some of these songs. Then I was like, I don't want them to be heard either. So it just didn't really sit anywhere else. So that was the inspiration.
0: And what sort of support and encouragement did you get from your siblings, Molly and Lachlan, as part of the project?
1: So Molly, Lachie and Dylan, they were all very supportive and are very supportive. They're all the best. And there was never any weirdness or anything because, we're all family. I think that was another thing, like my realization, because I was a bit nervous about doing something by myself. But I think the realization that, we're like literally a family band. We can't get away from each other. So there's no worry about that. It doesn't mean anything's ending. It's just, another adventure as well.
0: Great, great. We are chatting with Sarah Grace Buckley all about her debut solo project. Now, Sarah, your new music's been produced across two locations, namely Sydney and Nashville. Now, Nashville's certainly been a place that you've also worked in many times with the Buckleys. So what is it that draws you back there for recording purposes?
1: Yeah, so it's interesting. So basically this song, Tequila and Mexico, the first single just put out, was written a few years ago. I wrote it in Nashville with two incredible songwriters over there. We had the demo produced, one of the guys who wrote it, Matt McVaney, produced it, the demo on the day. And I've always loved the song. I wrote it for the Buckleys, of course, back then, but it just didn't really fit with, like all those things I was just talking about, our sound and what we're doing. So I've just had it up my sleeve for the past couple of years. And there were a few times I'd pitched it to some other artists, but then always ended up when people were like, I'd love to record it, I'd be like, no, I'm going to take it back, because I just couldn't let it go. There was just like something in me that, was keeping me holding on to it. Then when we're working on this project, I reached out to Matt, who produced the demo, and said, hey, do you reckon you could just finish off that demo that we had already and just, mix it up a little bit and polish it up? And then, and then that's what you hear now. So it's actually, it was written and recorded, maybe 4 years ago. And yeah, we've just polished it up a bit and put it out now.
0: Yeah, great, great. Well, as you've mentioned a couple of times already in the interview, across your music career, you've written a number of songs that have then gone to be successfully recorded by other artists. So what sense of satisfaction do you get when you hear another musician interpret one of your creative works?
1: Oh, I love it. It's so special to be able to write. Mostly you're writing with the artist in the room and then they'll decide whether or not they record it, as opposed to me just pitching out songs. Yeah, so I've written with a bunch of incredible artists and, yeah, telling their stories is something that is really special. And, yeah, that's kind of the craft of songwriting, I guess, which I absolutely love doing. And, yeah, being able to tell other people's stories. But then, yeah, it's kind of a different thing now, me just telling my own story. I haven't really done that as much before. But, yeah, no, it's very special to hear something that you've written be, you know, sung and put out by another artist. Tyler Rodriguez has a song she put out on her record and I'm seeing it on TikTok now, like being played all around the world, and it's very cool to see and hear.
0: Yeah, I'll bet, I'll bet. Okay, as you alluded to, the first taste of your solo work is the single Tequila and Mexico. Tell us what this one's all about.
1: Yeah, so this, like I said, we recorded it over in Nashville and just put it out. It's a bit of a fun tune. yeah, it's essentially just about, you know, going through some bad loves, I guess, and then, you know, meeting someone that just works and fits together like Tequila in Mexico.
0: Love it. All right, well, let's play it now. And Sarah, thank you so much for joining us here on Aussie Music Weekly.
1: Thanks so much for having me. Have a great day.

That was Sarah Grace Buckley with what is her debut solo single, Tequila and Mexico. So certainly looking out for some new material from her on the solo front. We've reached around about the halfway point of this week's edition of Aussie Music Weekly. Do hope you can stick around because we've got some stuff up shortly from a Perth band called Sugar Wife. The new single for past In Focus interviewee Leisha Louise is not too far away, as is the new one from Brisbane band Bugs. Up next, though, we're going to do the backtrack segment. This time around, we're heading back exactly 40 years ago for something from John Farnham from the 80s decade. But to get us there, it's something from a seven-piece collective from Melbourne called Ungus. Yeah, these guys must have been under my radar for quite some time because this track is from their seventh album, The Fun House, which was released just last week. The band have a little bit of an eclectic fusion of styles and genres going on as well, and I think you'll hear it in this track. Ungus for you now with Funrable.

Backtrack time now here on Aussie Music Weekly. It's hard to believe that in around about a month's time, a classic Australian album will turn 40. The album, of course, was Whispering Jack, first released on September 29, 1986, and went on to sell a whopping 1.6 million copies to this day, still being the highest-selling album by an Australian artist. And, of course, that artist in question is Mr. John Farnham. Well, as part of the milestone, a huge concert is taking place at Melbourne's Rod Laver Arena about a week ahead of what would have been the release date of the album. It's being billed as the Songs of John Farnham, a living legend, amazing lineup, including the likes of Jimmy Barnes, Tina Arena, Kate Sobrano, Diesel, and heaps more. So if you're in Melbourne, go along and check that out. Well, in addition, the album is going to be re-released, including some new editions on vinyl, as well as a whole stack of limited edition merchandise, which will come out as a result of that. Well, what a perfect excuse now to backtrack to the year 1986, and from the album in question, Whispering Jack, this is John Farnham's Pressure Down.

sounds there of a Perth six-piece band who were formed all the way back in 2017. They cite influences such as Jeff Buckley and Blur, and I think you can hear a little bit of both of those on that track. Sugar Wife there and Getting Closer, a song all about starting a new year full of fresh ambition. 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The music continues now as we play something from past In Focus interviewee Leisha Louise. This track comes from her current album Strike to Ignite. In case you missed our interview with her a couple of months back, it is still available for streaming off our website, AussieMusicWeekly.com.au. She's a blues and roots artist with over 20 years of national and international touring behind her, so certainly a lot of experience. And this is her new single. It's called Woodstock.

around Australia on the Community Radio Network and heard through your local community radio station. This is Aussie Music Weekly, and unfortunately that's all the time that we have to share with you, new local and independent music on this week's edition of the show. But don't despair, we'll be back at the same time next week on the same station you're hearing us through right now. And on next week's show, we're going to start to bring you all the action from Brisbane's Big Sound Festival. 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And to find out the details of your nearest station that's taking the show, easiest thing to do is go to our website, aussiemusicweekly.com.au. Well, to take us out, it's Brisbane trio Bugs, and from their fourth album, Head Noise, which dropped just last week. Group has certainly been a mainstay on the Brisbane scene for over a decade, so built up quite a loyal fan base. And this is their new one. It's called Tough Love. And I'll see you next week.

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And welcome to Chimes. I'm Paul Gough. Great to have your company as we bring you the best in jangling guitar pop on the mighty, super mighty 2SER in Sydney. And then right across the country as well, thanks to the Community Radio Network. And I've had some wonderful correspondence recently from Perth. There's an amazing email I'll try and dig out and read out for you in just a moment. A listener who's in the South Pacific, but is from the Northern Climes. A special shout out coming up, an apology because it was one of the emails that went into my, never to be found box, but I managed to find it. What have I got for you on the show today? Well, I'm going to dig back in a moment to the great release from Mod Lang, who channeled the spirit of Big Star, etc. Speaking of star, we'll go to the Hanging Stars out of the UK. Beautiful, jangly Americana. We'll hear something from their new album and something from the album before that, because their last two releases have been absolutely cracking. The Burras Band out of Perth, brand new track. You know what it's going to be like. Country boogie with a great vibe to it. And I'll introduce you to a wonderful new to me anyway, group out of Rhode Island in the US called Sea Garden. That's all coming up on this edition of Chimes. But let's start with Mod Lang, their Borrowed Time album. Their debut from a group out of Detroit, an absolute killer for 2026, I've got to say. And this is one of those records that, as I say, channels the 60s, their love of Big Star, and you can hear them almost like a young Big Star, re-listening to the Raspberries and the Beatles. All of those elements are rubbing off onto them, but overall, they sort of weld together with a deep love of absolutely fun rock and roll. Yes, great melodies, ringing guitars, punchy bottom end, everything you want and more from Mod Lang. This track is In Advance.

really great follow-up, I thought, to Mod Lang there. A group out of the UK called Picture House, and looking at their image, they're a duo. So I guess you would say a bedroom band. They look like... I'm looking at another release of theirs, which has got a series of photos, and I thought it was them in love. But I think they've just sort of found... You know when you can go to those old do-it-yourself photo booths, if you remember what they were like? They still exist. But it's a collection of photos that I think they have discovered that have been left behind. Anyway, Picture House's brand new single, which isn't even up on their Bandcamp page as yet. They're from the UK. It's called Rose Tinted. Great, dreamy pop. And they say they mix elements of shoegaze, synth pop, and new wave in there. All up to me, it sounds pretty damn good. From the excellent album, if you don't have it yet, please go and grab it in some way, shape, or form. Mod Lang's Borrowed Time. You won't be disappointed. And a favourite track of mine of theirs in advance from the mighty Mod Lang. This is Chimes, heard first on the mighty 2SCR. And right across the country, thanks to the Community Radio Network. Now to an excellent group. But have been around since the mid-2000s out of northern London. Kate Gibson, Matt Ashton, Lewis Young and Gareth Jones make up the group The Leaf Library. And they are really interesting because they channel everything from krautrock to jangle pop within all of their releases. But this, their most recent album called After the Rain, Strange Seeds, is absolutely fantastic. I've got to tell you right from the opening track called Colour Chant to the closing track There Was Always a Golden Age. This is something you're really going to love because there's just this incredible layering of beautiful sounds that all come through, as you know, jangling guitars, but lots of other things happening within the mix that gives it a classic kind of feel. So from the Leaf Library we'll hear Catch Up Isabel, and then one of my favourite groups and their song in no way related other than the name, Isabel. But first up, here's The Leaf Library.

You always have groups in your heart that you say, gee, I wish I'd seen them live. And mine would have to be Unrest, an indie rock group out of Washington. It was one of the brainchilds of Mark Robinson, who runs the Teen Beat label and has released so much great music. But he, his love, dedication to the great jangling pop out of the UK of the early 80s, and that started him off. But he's blended that with, because his initial offerings were much more driven by the sounds of his town, hardcore music. But I love how Unrest over time developed into something absolutely gorgeous. That from Unrest's first, I'd say, successful album, in the sense of it was released on 4AD. They had a lot of stuff released on their own imprint prior to that. But Imperial FFRR is just one of those albums. Go and get that in Perfect Teeth, and I promise you, you'll be very happy. Isabel is the name of the track from Unrest. And prior to that, we heard from the Leaf Library. That, I hope you'll agree, that's a really great sound that they have. And you can catch more Leaf Library on the excellent Pop Boomerang Volume 4. Now, I played you some of that a couple of weeks back, and I'm going to play you some more because it really is a great collection of sounds that channels on great Aussie jangle pop, indie rock, a whole bunch of stuff. But very fortunately for the label, they managed to reach out to the Leaf Library. Catch Up Isabel is the track I played for you. 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Now, I often ask you to write to me, and my email address is chimes@2ser.com, chimes@2ser.com. And I think it's because I might have changed the way I get my emails that a lot of them kind of went missing, and I'm really sorry for that. And here's an email that got to me in May, so it's been a little while. And I want to read it out because I'm hoping that you're still listening, Matty. Matty is a part of a group called Bubblegum Theory. And I have a funny feeling I have played Bubblegum Theory because the name's familiar, out of Finland. Anyway, he writes to me, "Dear Mr. Goff," which I always find amusing. I mean, just call me Paul. But I appreciate, Matty, your correspondence. "I've only just recently discovered your show and have enjoyed listening through your archive. I'm currently staying in Fiji, where my unreliable broadband connection seems to have a higher tolerance for Australian community radio jangle pop than for my usual streaming services. Thank you for some great tunes that have been the perfect pick-me-up after long days spent in archival research far away from my home in Finland. Hearing you speak of music ready or not quite ready for radio play on one of your older episodes made me determined to also promote my own music, Bubblegum Theory from Finland." Now, that should be a great cue to start playing Bubblegum Theory, but I'm going to play it next week for you, Matty, okay? So I really want to say thank you so much for taking the time, and I think you're the winner of the furthest listener away from, not only away from home, but then away from listening to us on 2SER. I've had listeners from the UK, but I haven't had someone from Finland go to Fiji and then back. Anyway, thanks for the music so far, and I hope 2SER manages to overcome the current worries and your program stays on the air for many years to come. I'll remain a regular listener even after returning to North Europe." Isn't that lovely? The sense of community is just a wonderful thing, and that's the power of radio. It really is. It brings us together wherever we are. So, Matty, thank you. I really appreciate you being there, and I will dig up Bubblegum Theory for the next time Chimes appears on the radio. I'm going to play now the music of the excellent Hanging Stars, who have released quite a few albums, but it was last year's, well, not last year, it's 2026 now, isn't it? It was 2024's Brilliant on a Golden Shore that blended jangle pop with country and touches of the Beatles. I guess you would say a nostalgic, beautiful sound. Well, they've done it again. They've got a brand new album out, which is fantastic, called Just a Day. And this continues the jangly, I guess, summery feel to what they're doing. For a group in the UK, bringing the sounds of the West Coast so magnificently is just fantastic to hear. And this latest album, Gerald Love of Teenage Fan Club,
co-produces it. So you know that it's got that stamp of, oh yeah, written all over it. This track is just fantastic. It's called Think I'll Be All Right, and it just slowly builds up, bubbles up with intensity as the track evolves, which is a great cue for playing something from the album that I started talking about from 2024. I'll play for you I Need a Good Day. I think we all do. This is The Hanging Stars.

Hanging Stars there, and look, all their content's up on their Bandcamp site. Highly recommend them for the jangly country vibe that they offer. I played for you I Need a Good Day, and that was from their last album that came out, On a Golden Shore. And then we started out with brand new release out of their album Just a Day, the track Think I'll Be All Right. You are tuned to Chimes, heard first on the Mighty 2SER right around the country, thanks to the Community Radio Network. Now, the Burras Band, we've been playing them on the program. I'm sure lots of other programs on 2SER have as well, but right from that very first single, absolutely love what they're doing, taking on board elements of country rock and folk, all in that 70s vibe, totally in the sort of Birds camp, but as the Birds had progressed from being 8 miles high back down to earth deep in the soil with their country leanings. So they've done it again. They've got a new single out, which is fantastic. I think they had one out earlier this year called Avon Valley, but this latest one I really, really like, and it's a bit of a longer tune, and I like the way it progresses. This is the Burras Band with High Tide.

That's a group I haven't heard from in such a long time. Been a fan of their music, I think, since the mid, like around 2014, 2015. They're called the Young Sinclairs, and this is their first release that's come out since 2019. Such a length of inactivity, yet they are nailing it when it comes to great psych pop. It's really, really fantastic. Cycles Turning is the name of the album. They started recording it in 2025 in one of the band members' attics on 8-track Tascam Porter Studio. And then slowly, as time went on, they got a bit of momentum, and finally Cycles Turning has seen the light of day. I played for you the track Emerald Green from that track. Also harnessing a little bit of the white noise pop of Jesus and Mary Chain mixed with a psychedelic cue. A lot of interesting sounds in there. Started out with the Burras Band, High Tide, and that's another ripper track from that group out of Perth. You're tuned to Chimes, heard first on the Mighty 2SER, right across the country, thanks to the Community Radio Network. Here's a group that you'll really enjoy, I reckon. I only discovered them this week. Known for their great chiming guitars, a little bit of work on the keys. They are out of Providence, Rhode Island, and remind me of a couple of English bands that I can't put my finger on. I'll probably remember it as I'm listening, or maybe not. This was an early single, but it's now come out on their latest EP, in fact, their debut EP, called Nothing Gold Can Stay. And this track, Liminal Space, I'll Save You, I think is a good introduction to this band. See if you like them. Sea Garden.

I mean, I could have sworn the Boltons were a group out of the UK when I first read this, but this is just fantastic. He really knows what he's doing. I've got to tell you, this is Joel in three-piece mode, and the Boltons was actually an earlier sort of idea that he had, so he's revived that and put his Tree Changers project to bed. This EP that's come out, or the latest single that's come out, he says it's from a recording session in May that took a decidedly 1,000 violins inspired turn. Well, that's the great group out of the UK from the mid-80s. And I have to say, Joel, I'm glad you've taken that little detour with your Boltons project. Just Paint Your Face is the name of the release. Just Paint Your Face is the name of the track I played for you. The title track of the release is called In Idle Romance, and that's up on Joel's Bandcamp page. Just look for the Boltons when you put in Bandcamp. You'll find it. Sea Garden before that. Five-piece out of the US, Rhode Island, and Liminal Space, I'll Save You. Well, I don't know if I'll save you, but I'll certainly be back next week with more jangly pop for you right around the country, thanks to the Community Radio Network. It's been great having your company. Stay safe, and I look forward to bringing you more fantastic music next week.

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1: BBC News with Eileen McHugh. A Russian drone has struck the headquarters of Ukraine's security service, the SBU, in central Kyiv, just 2 days before US mediators are expected to hold talks in the city. At least 12 people were injured in the attack. President Zelensky said the attack was aimed directly at the office of the agency's acting head. James Landale is in Kyiv.
2: This is a direct targeted attack right at the heart of the Ukrainian state. President Zelensky said it wasn't just that the security services headquarters was targeted, but actually the individual office used by the head of that intelligence agency, which A, shows us that these drones that Russia is firing these days, the new faster jet-powered ones, are seemingly pretty accurate. But also it shows that Russia, I think, is prepared to deliver this kind of strike only days before we're expecting US negotiators to come to this city, as well as going to Moscow to carry out some talks.
1: At least 122 people are reported to have been killed in a new round of intense fighting between Saudi-backed government forces and the Houthis in Yemen. The clashes erupted when the Houthis tried to take control of coastal territory. Here's Sebastian Usher.
3: The Iranian-backed Houthis have for several weeks been attacking Saudi Arabian ships carrying oil through the Bab al-Mandeb Strait, which the Saudis have been using as an alternative to the Strait of Hormuz. That has further inflamed tensions between the Saudis and the Houthis after they'd already started trading attacks again. This latest offensive by the Houthis has led to some of the fiercest fighting in Yemen for years, now in a battle for control of the Bab al-Mandeb waterway.
1: Sebastian Usher reporting. The United Nations General Assembly has passed a resolution calling for the traditional world map to be replaced with one that more accurately reflects the size of Africa. Campaigners point out that the traditional Mercator map makes Africa appear smaller than it actually is relative to other continents. The US Treasury has issued new sanctions against a Turkish bank over its alleged ties to Iran. The Treasury accused Golden Globe and two subsidiaries of helping Iran transfer oil revenue from China to Turkey, where it was converted to cash and gold. Jacob Evans reports.
4: This is the latest move by the US government as part of its Operation Economic Outcast. With the war launched by Washington and Israel in February continuing to push energy prices up, the Trump administration is looking for ways to isolate the Iranian economy. The sanctions on this small investment bank and two of its subsidiaries will see them cut off from the dollar-based financial system and their assets frozen. Anyone doing business with the bank could also face secondary sanctions. Last week, the Emirati branch of Egypt's bank Misr was hit with similar sanctions.
1: This is the latest world news from the BBC. Latest figures show that the US job market made stronger than expected gains last month. The Labour Department said the economy added 162,000 jobs in August, far exceeding the 65,000 jobs analysts had forecast. The BBC's business correspondent in New York says the strong report increases the likelihood that America's central bank will raise interest rates when it meets later this month. Cyber hackers who gained access to the IT systems of Berlin's local administration have begun to publish data on the dark web. The group had demanded a ransom of 30 Bitcoin, about $2.5 million. Peter Hyatt reports.
5: The city's mayor, Kai Wegner, said last week he would not give in to blackmail. And as the deadline set by the hackers expired, data started to appear. The hackers say they're publishing nearly 1.5 million files. Journalists who've seen them say they include personal and professional data on Berlin employees, as well as information on city, state and national facilities, including national security. The city-state is now warning its employees to be alert to the possibility of criminals using stolen information to deceive them.
1: A court in Argentina has ordered that a painting stolen by the Nazis should be returned to the descendants of its original owner, a Jewish art dealer in the Netherlands. Portrait of a Lady by the Baroque artist Giuseppe Ghislandi has been missing for 8 decades, but it was spotted in the background of a photograph used last year to advertise a house for sale. The house turned out to be owned by the daughter of a senior SS officer. The French director Tony Gatliffe, whose films celebrated Roma culture worldwide, has died, aged 77. In over 20 movies, Gatliffe shone a spotlight on the marginalised Roma community in France and elsewhere. He won the Best Director Award at Cannes in 2004 for his movie Exil. BBC News.
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7: Hello there, great to have your company for Saturday Brekkie. Got a cracking morning ahead, starting with Bill McDonough, the original drummer for Australian Crawl. Last week we talked about his book Sons of Beaches. Today we're continuing that conversation, diving into the stories behind it, his memories of the band and his brother Guy. Part two on the way. Also going to check in with The Wire about Google's new AI mode. And later this hour, Gary Muller from Blue Sky Counselling Service joins you to chat about why reaching out to your mates can make all the difference. And there's plenty more on the way. The Wire is back again. They're going to talk about the surprise comeback of the landline, and we're going to spin the AMRAP song of the week from Tyler Rodriguez. And it is part two of a conversation I had the other week with Cram, the drummer from Spiderbait. Looking forward to replaying that one for you. Plus, Wayne Hammonds shares his album released at the ripe old age of 60, proving it's never too late. And Murph rounds things out with his top five ONJ songs.

0: when.
1: The Wire is on the way, taking a look at Google's AI mode and how it's changing the way we get our news. Now, though, Bill McDonough, the original drummer from Australian Crawl, has got a book called Sons of Beaches. It talks about the bond with his brother Guy and the moments that still make him laugh, wince and remember why it all mattered and the early days of Australian Crawl.
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1: Please welcome back to the show, Bill McDonough. Now, let's retrace our steps a bit. Let's go back. We were talking about you and brother Guy, how you would just go out and go on many adventures, and one of them was pretty hair-raising. Let's pick it up from there.
3: Without giving too much away, we ended up getting marooned on Christmas Island, the Australian Territory, accommodated in the jail there, or even though we hadn't done anything wrong, that was the only place they could put us up, and then deporting us back to Singapore. Because the yacht that we were on took off without us and left us stranded.
1: How did that feel for you? Were you constantly on high guard, making sure that Guy didn't get himself in too much trouble?
3: Oh,
1: or were you getting yourself in trouble by that time?
3: No, at that time we were probably, as I was explaining, I'd made that transition. I wasn't as goody as Mr. Goody Two Shoes as I used to be. So yeah, I was party to all of this. Yeah. I mean, there was a time in Venice where we went to a nightclub late at night, and we went in not realizing that it was very high end. And of course, we were ushered in, plied with drinks. Then when it came to pay the bill, it was going to cost us half our savings. So we decided, well, best way to fix this is just to run away. So I actually concocted that, let's do a runner, Guy. And I managed to get away, but he got caught. And we had to go to the police the next day and apologise and pay our bill.
1: There you go. At least you paid your bill.
3: Yeah, so that was a case of Bill getting Guy into trouble.
1: For a couple of young guys, that must have been, A, very bonding for two brothers, because it's just the two of you against the rest of the world, having fun, having adventures.
3: Yeah.
1: You came back to Australia. Then what did you decide to do? How old were you?
3: It was 1975, so I would have been 23 or 22 or 23, and Guy would have been about 20. And we formed a band called Spiff Rouch, which was the forerunner of Australian Crawl. Guy and I started that band, and the first guy in was our friend from school, James Rain. And then he put forward Simon Binks as the guitar player. And we had a friend from Frankston called Bob Walker who played bass. But then Bob was sort of forced out of that band towards the end of Spiff Rouch, and he was replaced by Paul Williams, who became the bass player in Australian Crawl. So we had everyone in that band bar Brad Robinson that was in Australian Crawl. So that was our sort of apprenticeship. We started, James and Guy started writing our own songs, and I was sort of managing the band, and we were working about four or five, gigs a week. So we were full time.
1: Yeah.
3: And we're playing the little clubs and pubs in Melbourne, like Martinis and all those sort of funny little clubs, the Tiger Lounge and things like that. Yeah.
1: And was Guy sharing vocals at the same time as well?
3: Yes, your guy was singing songs as well as James. It was the Australian Crawl format, but we didn't have the songs then. Guy and James hadn't really matured as songwriters, but that band broke up, and it was very disappointing for me and Guy that the band broke up, because James and Simon called that shot. They wanted to move on and do other things. But, as I say in the book, on reflection, it was because they were pretty young. They were only about 19.
1: Yeah.
3: They were just fresh out of school. So I think they wanted to go off and do what Guy and I had done. We'd got that out of our system. We'd been traveling around the world doing some amazing things. We'd been up and down the east coast of Australia even before that for several years, living on the Sunshine Coast, surfing, living in Sydney, out on the northern beaches and surfing. So I understand it now, but at the time it was a bitter blow, because I thought that it was only a matter of time that we would have broken through. It was a matter of getting the right songs. That came later.
1: So where did they go and when did they come back?
3: Well, they went off and had a few holidays and did a few things and went off and played in different bands and sort of that sort of stuff. And then in 1978, I went off and played with another band called Loose Trousers, And Guy and I also formed a band called the Flatheads, which was a pivotal group in Australian musical history. It wasn't a successful recording act, but it was a pivotal group in terms of songwriting. It was the band that ended up writing a lot of the hits for Australian Crawl. And that was Guy on guitar and lead vocals and his songwriting partner, Sean Higgins, who wrote, you know, Downhearted, Things Don't Seem, Diane and all these other songs. And they were all written by the Flatheads. And Bob Walker was in that band as well, you know, one of the Spiff Rouch guys. So that was a pivotal group. I was with Loose Trousers for a year touring the East Coast, did a record with them. And then Crawl emerged. The beginnings of Crawl emerged in 1978. And they called themselves the Mike Stand Band. And then they changed their name to Clutch Cargo, which was a cartoon character.
0: Yes, I remember Clutch Cargo. His little mouth would move.
3: Yes. And then we actually, Guy and I were running, we're trying to set up a venue in Mornington on Port Phillip Bay. And we got this old pub and we opened the venue and our first band was Clutch Cargo. Was their first gig. Yeah. Our venue only lasted one night because Clutch Cargo, who were to become Australian Crawl soon after, the crowd wrecked the pub. The publican said, "You're not doing this again here." Yeah, it was a huge night.
0: So Clutch Cargo's ruined the joint. And then it's like, oh, well, let's have another band.
3: Yeah, well, they went on and James came up with the moniker Australian Crawl after seeing a Tarzan film with Johnny Weissmuller. Because Johnny Weissmuller was an Olympic swimmer and he was one of the first guys to do the Australian crawl, which was the overarm stroke, the side breathing.
0: And you'd all been swimmers.
3: Yeah, Guy and I were champion swimmers. Brad Robinson was a swimmer. He was also a champion sportsman. And James Rain was no slouch in the pool as well. We're all in the school swim team together.
0: That makes sense, doesn't it?
3: I was a junior and senior champion, and Guy was actually a Victorian schoolboy champion and an AGS champion, Associated Grammar Schools champion. Yeah, he was a very good sportsman, Guy, great footballer, very fast sprinter as well. We all loved to surf too, I think.
0: Yeah.
3: James and Brad surfed, and Paul Williams surfed, the bass player from Aussie Crawl, although he hadn't gone to school with Paul. He was a mad keen surfer, still is. So, yeah, that sort of water sports background became one of the reasons why James came up with that sort of name.
0: Our guest today has been Bill McDonough, one-time drummer for Australian Crawl. He and his brother Guy McDonough were very instrumental in the early days of Oz Crawl before Bill left, and we're yet to hear that story, and before, unfortunately, Guy passed away way too early. You just heard part two of our chat, and next week, part three, Bill's book called Sons of Beaches.
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0: Blue Sky Counselling Service joins you to talk about the power of just reaching out and saying, hey, how you doing? Now, though, it's The Wire. Google's new AI mode sounds handy until you realise it might be changing the way we read and trust real news.
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2: Google launched AI Overviews in Australia, which has added AI-generated summaries for over a third of the results that you search for. Google has launched their new AI mode, a search setting similar to Chatbot, which generates conversational answers to queries. Google CEO Sundar Pichai spoke about this AI technology.
3: In AI mode, you can have a full-on AI experience in search, including follow-on conversational queries. People are typing in queries, like literally long paragraphs. So we are seeing people respond. We kind of know what works. Users are our North Star. And empirically, we see that people are engaging more and using the product more.
2: With AI being increasingly relied upon to answer our questions, online news sites are seeing a decrease in readership. Amelia Crouch asked RMIT researcher Dr. Joanne Kwai how the introduction of AI in Google's search engine has eroded how we search for information.
4: So these generative search engines, they will reduce the incentive for the users and audience to click through, and because they present synthesized answers directly on the search page, so they will inevitably cut traffic to the publishers.
5: Have you encountered any unreliable kind of search results as a result of these summaries?
4: Yes, because these generative search engines, they're built on large language models, which are probabilistic models. They are not designed to provide accurate, verifiable information. So the research I've done previously have shown that these systems, they were cite sources, they were just wrong, and they will make up quotations and even misattribute or fabricate. So they will create an appearance of transparency, but actually undermining like these trustworthy news outlets.
5: So if these results are so unreliable, why do you think we give them such authority?
4: From the user's perspective, it's more because of the convenience. You will look at the synthesized answers and don't have much incentive to click through and just trust them to take them for their face value.
5: So how would, say, this user experience affect the credibility and ability for, say, online journalism?
4: The readers here really have an important role to play. So they will have to also take an initiative to learn more about the media landscape, to cultivate their media literacy and AI literacy, and question what they see, where is the information coming from, who are talking, and cultivate a better news habits and also their news diet so they can support quality journalism and also support them even financially.
5: So that's what audiences can do. What could the media possibly do to help adapt to this?
4: As of now, the media is really at a disadvantage, especially the smaller newsrooms or even freelance journalists. They don't have any leverage and power when it comes to negotiating deals with these big platforms. They can neither negotiate a good deal, a sign license agreement, or have any kind of like power over them. So it's a really grim picture for the media outlets. But the journalists, it's still not completely hopeless. They can try to diversify their offerings, such as newsletters or podcasts, so to create more direct engagement with the audience and to build this like trust relationship with their audience. So to stand out by having this quality journalism and trustworthy news to stand out for their brand building.
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0: Next hour, The Wire's going to look at why the landline's having such a comeback moment. And also, you'll hear from Spider Bates Cram, part two of a great chat we had the other week. Now, though, you know those times when someone just pops into your head? Well, that's your sign to check in. Gary Muller from Blue Sky Counselling Service is here to remind us why those small connections matter more than we realise.
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2: Good morning, everyone.
0: Are you okay?
2: I'm actually more than okay, but thank you for asking.
0: You're pretty good.
2: It's important that people we care about, or even just people we work with, if you notice that they may be withdrawn or isolated or they're visibly upset, something's wrong. A few simple words can make a massive difference, because a lot of time people don't think anybody cares. And this is really sad, especially in families. I've had a lot of people come to me where they're assuming that people don't care, people won't be interested, people don't want to hear my problems. Sometimes that's just an assumption, and people do care. I can't highlight the importance enough of just saying to somebody, look, would you like to talk? I'm here if you need me. And if it's family, just letting them know that I really do care. I might not have the answers for you, but I do care. And as I say, a problem shared is a problem halved.
0: Empathy.
2: Empathy, with a capital E. Empathy is compassion, and that's what we need more of in society.
0: Correct.
2: Yeah, when you have no compassion and everything is just about what you want. But these people actually don't believe that they're doing anything. Like, they just, that is just, it's a disorder. And I just want to point out, if I can, a lot of people say to me, all right, look, I do have friends and family to talk to, so why would I go see a counsellor? A couple of reasons. One is, a counsellor can be objective. Sometimes people close to us, they will side with us, they will have a vested interest in making you feel better, they will not be overly objective. A counsellor is totally objective. And also, the other thing is that we are trained. We can help people make sense of things. We're trained in how the mind works, a certain level of psychology, and we can often help people put the pieces of the puzzle together. That's really important. And look, sometimes people close to you can be part of the problem. Sometimes they will actually magnify your issues. Like if you're angry or upset, somebody's done something to you, they can actually inflame that. So it's really good. It's great to talk to family and friends, don't get me wrong. And it's important to have people around you to talk to that care. But sometimes it's good to have somebody outside the circle, somebody who's objective and somebody who has training. So that's very important to remember.
0: Why is empathy for other people good for you?
2: Empathy actually builds your own self-esteem and your own self-worth. Whatever you give out in life, you will get it back. And that's just the way that the world works. And a lot of people don't understand this. But having empathy just means that you're forming a connection with people. And every time we form connections, we get stronger. A lot of people feel so separate from everybody. They might feel isolated and they just feel like they're out there on their own. But the thing is, when you give empathy out, you'll get empathy back. But it's got to come from the heart. It's really got to be, you know, I'm not feeling sorry for you, but hey, I can really understand the effect this is having on you. And I'm sorry that you're going through this. And I see so many people. I think since I began counselling, I've done about 1,300 consultations since I started my own business. And some of the things I hear, you really do feel for people. But it's not about feeling sorry. It's about, okay, look, you're in a pretty bad space. How can I help? How can I support you? How can I be of assistance? And let's work through this together. So it is really important. And empathy snowballs. It really does. Like they say, courtesy is contagious. Well, so is empathy. But then anger is contagious. Everything is contagious. It's what they call the pebble in the pond effect or the ripple effect. So every time you're giving empathy out, you know, you can expect a lot of good things to happen for you. Constantly, we tell people, we're actually encouraged ourselves when we do the course, to constantly evaluate our lives because, you know, beliefs change over time. And you've got to sometimes sit back and say, hey, is this belief serving me well still? Or, look, this was good for me back in the late 90s. Or in 2007, this was serving my purpose. This job was really good for me, but do I really still belong here? And it's good to question yourself sometimes. And I do that when I go for a walk sometimes at the beach. I will just run over things. Hey, is there something more?
0: Stop running over things. Oh, you mean in your mind?
2: Yeah, actually, that's what the police officer said to me yesterday.
0: Correct. I'll fix you up. Continue.
2: Yeah, so just evaluating life. And it doesn't mean we always have to be making changes all the time, but sometimes, like when I worked at the airport, I was absolutely over the moon with where I was at. But I came to a stage where I realised this job no longer fulfills any of my needs. It's not healthy for me. So I left it, and I flew aircraft for a period of 14 years, and that's all I'd ever wanted to do. But it was becoming obvious that that wasn't going to be my career path. So then I had to say, okay, so what's going on here? And I was actually changing as a person. I went from being very like a doormat, very submissive, into becoming assertive. And as my life changed, better things happened to me. I met my wife. I decided to choose counselling as a career. I started my business. I started having a healthier lifestyle. So it's always good to question yourself, hey, look, yeah, I used to do this in my 20s and 30s, but is this still important for me, or do I need to actually view things differently?
0: Well, it seems to have worked out jolly fine. If you need some help with yourself, if you're not okay, look for Gary, Blue Sky Counselling Service. No, sirs.
2: Facebook, it'll have Building Happier Lives.
0: Good on you.
2: Thank you.
0: Thank you, Gary. We'll see you in a fortnight.
2: No worries, Julie. Thank you.
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1: Coming up next hour, The Wire again, going old school with the comeback of the landline. Tyler Rodriguez brings us our AMRAP Song of the Week, and then we catch up with Cram from Spiderbait, part two of a fantastic chat we had the other week.

course I can dance, of course I can dance. I'm sure I can dance, I'm sure I can dance, I can dance.

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2: Good morning, I'm David Cameron. A US judge in the high-profile murder trial of a mother charged with killing her three small children has declared a mistrial because the jury was deadlocked. Lindsay Clancy did not deny strangling her children. She pleaded not guilty to the murders by reason of insanity due to post-birth psychosis. Judge William Sullivan says he had no choice after the jury failed to reach a verdict.
3: It is with a heavy heart that we report we are unable to come to a unanimous decision and will not be able to. Under the statute and the case law, I don't feel I have any choice but to declare a mistrial.
2: The Greater Sydney region is under a total fire ban today. Fresh, too strong and gusty northwesterly winds are forecast to combine with dry, unseasonably warm conditions. Speaking to the ABC, New South Wales Rural Fire Service Commissioner Trent Curtin says the fire danger will be extreme.
4: Today's been called a total fire ban in the Greater Sydney area as a result of extreme fire danger. There's the potential for fires to be quite dangerous today in the Sydney area due to the elevated temperatures and elevated winds. The winds are expected to last through to sunset this evening.
2: A Russian drone has struck the headquarters of Ukraine's security service in central Kyiv just 2 days before US mediators are expected to hold talks in the city. At least 12 people were injured. President Volodymyr Zelensky says the strike was aimed directly at the office of the acting head of the service. A preliminary report has found an Air India pilot tested positive for drugs after the aircraft he was flying plunged suddenly in turbulence. 17 people were injured on last month's flight bound for Delhi, the BBC's Arunaday Mukherjee reports.
5: The Aircraft Accident Investigation Bureau said the use of psychoactive substances by the pilot in command was a serious concern, but it did not say whether the pilot's test result was linked to the plane's sudden loss of altitude. Days after the incident, Air India began testing all its pilots for banned substances, changing existing rules which required at least 10% of pilots to be tested at random. The airline, currently owned by the Tata Group, has already been under scrutiny after a flight from Ahmedabad to London crashed in June 2025, killing 260 people.
2: Britain's right-wing Reform UK party says it's investigating after two of its senior officials were filmed appearing to suggest ways of getting around electoral laws which ban foreign funding. The party denied any wrongdoing but said two senior aides would be stepping down pending the investigation. Suella Braverman, Reform's education and equality spokesperson, has described the allegations as an unfounded political attack.
6: I was very much aware that joining Reform would mean that there would be hit jobs left, right and centre, that the mainstream media, that extreme political activists would do whatever they could try to stop us in our tracks. And I'm afraid this is just another example of extreme climate activists masquerading as journalists trying to smear Reform.
2: To sport, and Geelong have won their AFL elimination final, ending Carlton's season 107-74 at the MCG. Blues coach Josh Fraser says the club will keep rebuilding.
7: Tonight was disappointing, and we certainly don't want to be a club that lives in mediocrity. So again, acknowledgement of the work that's been put in. The players deserve a lot of credit. So do our staff and our coaching group, but we don't want to be a club that is satisfied with finishing eighth.
2: In the NRL, the Rabbitohs have beaten the Roosters 50 points to 20.
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9: Hello there, how you going? Great to have your company this Saturday morning. This hour, The Wire takes us down memory lane with the return of the landline. We'll hear our AMRAP song of the week from Tyler Rodriguez. And then it's time to crank it up loud. We've got Cram from Spiderbait. Going to play some of their hits again as we delve into part two of a great chat that we had the other week.

0: Next up, Tyler Rodriguez brings us our AMRAP song of the week. Now though, everything old is new again. The Wire looks at why more Aussies are dusting off their landlines. Didn't see that coming.
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2: I'm Roderick Chambers, and coming up on the program today...
3: People want to know that when they are hit with an emergency, they're going to be able to call 000 and they'll be able to get through.
2: With trust in major telcos declining, younger people are now turning back to using landlines as a form of communication. This follows the outages we've had on 000 in recent months, making people rethink their reliance on their mobile phone. In an age dominated by smartphones and high-speed internet, a surprising research is brewing. With the latest 000 outage, trust in major telco providers is declining, and now more people are turning back to the landline for their source of communication, especially in emergencies. Once considered obsolete, these relics are finding new life amongst consumers craving reliability, privacy, and simple contact in a digital world. Thomas Kutis asked Carol Bennett, CEO of the Australian Communications Consumer Action Network, just what factors are driving interest in landline phones.
3: Well, I think with recent outages, consumer confidence has really been shattered, particularly in the 000 system, and people want to know that when they are hit with an emergency, they're going to be able to call 000 and they'll be able to get through. A landline, or whether you need to have multiple providers, I mean, these have all been ongoing discussions in the Australian community. And I guess the issue is we really need to shore up confidence in the system that's there rather than ask consumers to make a workaround, because it shouldn't be up to them to have to try and ensure that they can access 000 when they need it.
4: How has the decline of trust in mobile and internet providers influenced consumer behaviour around communication technology?
3: I think it has influenced behaviour. I think people feel as though they need multiple providers, as though they have to provide their own backup system. So I've heard from people in the regions, for instance, that they feel that they've got to have Starlink rather than other systems that might be more affordable because they're worried about connectivity. But the same sort of thing applies with mobile phones. I mean, people are concerned that if in their family there are three Optus phones, for instance, and Optus is out and there's no access to 000, they might need a Telstra one as well, because there have been those sorts of discussions ongoing in the public debate.
4: And with this resurgence of landline phones, what regions are you seeing this in mostly, and particularly like the age groups and the type of people?
3: Look, we understand there has been a bit of a resurgence amongst younger people, and I think...
4: Oh, really? I always thought the older people used the...
3: I think it's the older people encouraging younger people to revert back to the system they used to use that they knew was reliable. And I think when people are feeling a bit undermined in their confidence in the system working for them, and mobiles maybe not being as assured as they thought they were, they're now thinking, well, our best option is to go back to basics. I'm not sure that's the answer, to be honest. I think, you know, landlines and payphones are of a bygone era, really. And yes, we've got the infrastructure, the terrestrial infrastructure that enables those connections to continue. But the future direction is really going to be that plus satellite to mobile or satellite to device technology, which will enable, you know, text messaging, voice messaging, and eventually data. So I'm not sure that the landline option is necessarily more secure than having, you know, multi systems that enable people to connect.
4: But many people do say it's very reliable and it's more a secure form of connecting compared to mobile networks. What would you say to that?
3: Well, I think if there's the terrestrial infrastructure in place, then definitely it is a very secure option. There's no doubt about that. But, you know, I guess there's the security of having multiple layers of these things. So if the terrestrial networks go out, and we know they do in weather emergencies, for instance, the power goes out, or lines are destroyed, or there's water saturation of pits that carry the wires to homes and that sort of thing. I mean, there are always these sorts of contingencies, and I guess that's the environment we live in at the moment. We've got multiple challenges, and we need to be able to meet those. So it's about sort of getting a mix of services and capability that will meet the broadest possible needs around Australia. And it's a geographically challenging country to service as well. So that's another factor.
4: So, do you think that this resurgence is going to be a temporary one, or quite possibly could be permanent?
3: Look, it can be a permanent thing. It's not. We would like to see ongoing investment in the terrestrial networks. So, I mean, I think as far as we can see at the moment, that will continue to be the case. And certainly, the telcos are required to invest in those networks and will continue to do so, even if we have satellite to mobile technology. So, that's a pretty good option, and it's an option we'd like to keep because it's a security blanket. But we also want to see the other safety nets, and having, that mobile to device technology is going to be an important safety net, as will mobile roaming for emergency services.
4: All right, Carol Bennett, thanks for your time.
3: Thanks so much, Thomas.
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3: It's time for our AMRAP Song of the Week. Tyler Rodriguez is a rising star of the country music scene. Here's her track, By the Time It's Over,

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3: And we certainly try our best, folks. Coming up to 18 minutes to 7 o'clock on this absolute beautiful morning again. We've had the fourth one in a week. It's unreal. And temperature's sitting on a nice 12 degrees. Very comfortable. And you're listening to Archie's Archives. I'm filling in for our mate Pete, who's having an RDO. And we're beaming out of the beautiful Cudgegong Valley, Candos and Ralston, all over Australia and right around the world. So I hope you're all enjoying the great music that we play. Okay, KRR 98.7 FM, community announcement. The Mudgee Church Markets, St. John's Anglican Church, the corner of Church and Market Street in Mudgee. The market is held on the first Saturday of the month. Local grain produce like fruit and veggies, homemade textiles, clothes, pre-loved books, jewellery, arts and crafts, and so much more. The next market is on today, Saturday, the 5th of September. And this is a community announcement, keeping you in touch with our community, of course, KRRFM. All right, we're going up to 7 o'clock, and then 7 o'clock I'll be bringing back some nostalgia music for us oldies all out there that, you know, we get a bit rocked off with all this new wave of music. Some of it's all right, but some of it's, anyone will say, a bit rubbish. But that doesn't matter. We've all got our own little thing to go. So we're going to kick off with a bit of Hoodoo Gurus this morning.

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1: Good morning. How are you feeling? A bit fuzzy? If you're usually in bed right now, it's no surprise you may be feeling tired. 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Even the most experienced driver gets fatigued in the early hours. So think about it. 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Stop, revive, survive. A message from the RTA.
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You know, I worked a big package show in Fort Worth Saturday night. We had all day Sunday to rest and relax before I caught another flight. So I decided to walk downtown and get myself a little fresh air. Before long, I found myself in front of a big church on the corner of the square. Boy, I could hear that singing way out in the street. It sure was a beautiful sound. So I just walked up the steps and opened the door, started to go inside and sit down. But before I could, a young man walked over to me and said, "Excuse me, sir, but I can't let you in with that big black hat, those jeans, that beard and long hair." So I just left, went back outside, sat down on that curb. And I thought to myself, that's the house of the Lord. That guy's got a hell of a nerve, telling me I can't worship anywhere I please. So right there in front of that church, I just knelt down on my knees. I said, "Lord, I know I don't look like much, but I didn't think you'd mind. I just wanted to be with your people, Lord. It's been a long time." A while ago, I saw a wino over there in the alley, all bent over in tears. And I thought how one stained glass window from this church would feed his family for years. And then there's those fine cars parked outside. Too many for me to count. It made me think how people walked for days to hear your Sermon on the Mount. Then there's those fine ladies in the choir, Lord, singing like they really love it. Hell, last night they were dancing on the front row of my show, drinking beer and screaming, "Sing shoving." You know, even John the Baptist wouldn't be welcome in this place, with his coat made of camel hair and sandals on his feet and a long beard on his face. You know, Lord, when you come back to get your children and take them beyond the clouds to live forever in heaven with you, well, I'd sure hate to be in this crowd. You know, Lord, I'm not perfect. Some even call me no count. But I'll tell you, I believe a man is judged by what's in his heart, not his bank account.

So if this is what religion is, a big car and a suit and a tie, then I might as well forget it, Lord, because I can't qualify. Oh, by the way, Lord, right before they kicked me out, didn't I see a picture of you with sandals and a beard? I believe you had long hair, too. Well, this is Paycheck, signing off. I'll be seeing you, Lord. I hope.

0: The legend you are about to hear is true. Only the needle should be changed to protect the record.
1: This is the countryside. My name is St. George. I'm a knight. Saturday, July 10th, 8:05 p.m. I was working out of the castle on the night watch when a call came in from the chief. A dragon had been devouring maidens. Homicide. My job. Slay him. You call me, chief?
2: Yeah, it's the dragon again, devouring maidens. The king's daughter may be next.
1: Mm-hmm. You got a lead?
2: Nothing much to go on. Said you take that .45 automatic into the lab to have him check on it?
1: Yeah. You were right.
2: I was right?
1: Yeah. It was a gun. 8:22 p.m. I talked to one of the maidens who had almost been devoured. Could I talk to you, ma'am?
3: Who are you?
1: I'm St. George, ma'am. Homicide, ma'am. I want to ask you a few questions, ma'am. I understand you were almost devoured by the man. Is that right, dragon?
3: It was terrible. He breathed fire on me. He baned me already.
1: How can I be sure of that, ma'am?
3: Believe me, I got it straight from the dragon's mouth.
1: 11:45 p.m. I rode over the King's Highway. I saw a man. Stopped to talk to him. Pardon me, sir. Could I talk to you for just a minute, sir?
4: Sure, I don't mind.
1: What do you do for a living?
4: I'm a knave.
1: Didn't they pick you up on a 903 last year for stealing tarts?
4: Yeah? So what, do you want to make a federal case out of it?
1: No, sir. We heard it was a dragon operating in this neighborhood. We just want to know if you've seen him.
4: Sure, I've seen him.
1: Mm-hmm. Could you describe him for me?
4: What's to describe? You see one dragon, you've seen them all.
1: Would you try and remember, sir, just for the record? We just want to get the facts, sir.
4: Well, he was, you know, he had orange polka dots.
1: Yes, sir.
4: Purple feet, breathing fire and smoke.
1: Mm-hmm.
4: And one big bloodshot eye right in the middle of his forehead, and, like that.
1: Notice anything unusual about him?
4: No, he's just a run-the-mill dragon, you know.
1: Mm-hmm. Yes, sir, you can go now.
4: Hey, by the way, how are you going to catch him?
1: I thought you'd never ask. A dragon net. 3:05 p.m. I was riding back into the courtyard to make my report to the lab. Then it happened. It was a dragon.
5: Hey, I'm the fire-breathing dragon. You must be St. George, right?
1: Yes, sir.
5: I see you got one of them new 45 caliber swords.
1: That's about the size of it.
5: You slay me.
1: That's what I wanted to talk to you about.
5: What do you mean?
1: I'm taking in a 502. You figure it out.
5: What's the charge?
1: Devouring maidens out of season.
5: Out of season? You never pinned that rap on me. Do you hear me, cop?
1: Yeah, I hear you. I got you in a 412, too.
5: A 412? What's a 412?
1: Overacting. Let's go.
0: On September the 5th, the dragon was tried and convicted. His fire was put out and his maiden devouring license revoked. Maiden devouring out of season is punishable by a term of not less than 50 or more than 300 years.
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7: Good morning, I'm David Cameron. Rescue efforts in Nepal are continuing with emergency teams searching tunnels for hundreds of workers feared trapped after devastating floods struck 10 days ago. Two workers have been rescued from a blocked hydropower tunnel. The body of a third person was found. Hira Shoba is the wife of one of the survivors.
8: It's become very difficult to get through the days and nights. Our entire family has been going through a hard time. It's been 10 days since the flood, and we had no idea how much mud and floodwater had entered the area. We kept hoping, but the authorities couldn't tell us anything.
7: Translation by the BBC. More than 5,000 people are unaccounted for across Nepal and Tibet, including 36 Australians. The Greater Sydney region is under a total fire ban today. It'll be warm across the city with fresh, too strong and gusty northwesterly winds. A new report has found national housing affordability declined even further over the past 12 months, hitting a new record low. Nationally, a median income household earning $125,000 can afford just 12% of homes that were sold over the past financial year. REA Group senior economist Angus Moore says the situation is unlikely to change soon.
9: The unfortunate news for home buyers is we're probably not going to see a big improvement in affordability in the near term. While home prices are falling and incomes growing, we're still expecting to see at least one more rate hike and possibly two. Where those forces balance out, higher rates versus lower prices, is hard to say, but it means we're probably not going to see big improvements, also not big declines either, in the next year or so.
7: A Russian drone has struck the headquarters of Ukraine's security service, the SBU, in central Kyiv, just 2 days before US mediators are expected to hold talks in the city. At least 12 people were injured in the attack, the BBC's James Landale reports from Kyiv.
6: The drone came without warning. We heard a brief whine before an explosion echoed across the rooftops and smoke rose into the sky. President Zelensky said the drone had hit Ukraine's security service, the SBU. The SBU headquarters is just over the road from St. Sophia Cathedral, the oldest building in Kyiv. The attack suggests Russia's new fast attack drones are growing in accuracy. It also signals Moscow's ready to step up its strikes before possible talks with US mediators at the weekend.
7: A festival celebrating woodland birds and their conservation is returning to regional Victoria. The week-long Feathery Festival gets underway today. It's been organised through a partnership between Connecting Country, BirdLife Castlemaine and Castlemaine Field Naturalist Club. Connection Country Project Officer Hadley Cole says it's set to be an even bigger celebration than the last 2 years ago.
10: Like most things, I think once you've run something once, the second time round, it's a well-oiled machine. And we wanted to hold a big event this year that celebrated nature and art, and particularly birds.
7: Sport, and in the AFL, Geelong have beaten Carlton at the MCG 107-74. Cats veteran Patrick Dangerfield kicked 5 goals.
11: We knew it would be tougher the longer the game went, and it sort of transpired that way. But really proud of our guys. So for it not to be perfect, continue to grind, and then to execute the way that we did was really pleasing.
7: In the NRL, the Rabbitohs have beaten the Roosters 50 points to 20. Earlier, the Dolphins held off the Titans for a 24 points to 20 win.
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1: The Ralston Combined Pensioners and Superannuants meet at 11 a.m. at the Ralston Club on the fourth Thursday of the month.
2: The Candos Ralston Men's Shed is open every Wednesday and Thursday from 9 a.m. to 12 midday. 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
1: And a very good morning if you just joined us. It is Saturday, the 5th of September, on this beautiful morning. Partly cloudy day, apparently. High chance of showers in the south, medium chance elsewhere. The chance of a thunderstorm during this afternoon and evening. Damaging winds possible on and east of the ranges. Winds northwest to northeasterly, 25 to 35 kilometres an hour, becoming northwesterly, 35 to 50 kilometres in the afternoon, and then turning westerly, 25 to 40 kilometres an hour in the evening. Daytime maximum temperature is ranging from 21 to 29, so it's going to be a very warm one today, folks. Fire danger, well, down in the Greater Sydney area, it is extreme. In the Hunter, it is high. Illawarra, high, moderate. In the southern ranges, moderate central ranges and moderate northwestern area. Now, for tomorrow, the 6th of September, cloud clearing. Winds west to southwesterly, 25 to 40 kilometres an hour, decreasing 20 to 30 kilometres an hour in the morning and then becoming light in the evening. Overnight temperatures falling down between 4 and 10, with daytime temperatures reaching between 14 and 21. So it looks like today is going to be fairly warm. And for Monday, just click there, which will be the 7th of September, a partly cloudy day, the chance of morning frost in the south, the chance of morning fog, a slight chance of a shower, on and east of the ranges in the evening. Near zero chance of rain elsewhere. Light winds becoming west to southwesterly, 15 to 20 kilometres an hour during the day. And then tending southeast to southwesterly during the evening. Overnight temperatures falling down between 3 and 7, with daytime temperatures reaching between 15 and 22.
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1: 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This is for the renowned band Canoth. We'll be playing live at the Henbury Sports Club this Saturday night from 7 p.m. until late on the 5th of September. Get some friends together and join in the singing and dancing. Bistro will be open and the free courtesy bus will be running. Phone the club on 63794101 for further information to book a table and to book the bus. That number again, 63794101. Henbury Sports Club proudly sponsoring KRRFM. 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IGA Candos, proud sponsor of KRRFM. Okay, I'm Archie. I'm filling in for our mate Pete. He usually does a Saturday show. He's out on an RDO, so I've offered to fill in his show. And I've decided we'll go back to a bit of older music for the elderly people in our area, and that's including me. I'm not leaving me out as well. These are the sort of songs that we grew up when we were kids.

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1: And you're tuned in to KRRFM, of course, 98.7, beaming out of the beautiful Cudgegong Valley from Candos and Rolleston, all around Australia and all around the world on this absolute glorious morning. If you're just waking up, you're missing the best part of the day. It's 13 degrees outside, so it's quite pleasant. We have a community announcement, a child's gift. The Samaritan's Purse invites you to be part of the Operation Christmas Child Shoebox Mission this season by making a gift to a child. The gifts are shoeboxes filled with practical things. The gifts from Australia are taken to the underprivileged children of our Asian Pacific neighbours and some Aboriginal and Torres Strait Island peoples. The Samaritan's Purse Operation Christmas Child Shoebox Mission concludes on October the 31st. So we haven't got long, folks, and just got another over a month. And you can fill either a pre-printed shoebox at $1 each or your own A4 size shoebox covered with Christmas wrap. Filled shoeboxes can be collected for any further questions answered by contacting Sue Garlings on 0428 588 563. That number again, Sue Garling on 0428 588 563, and keeping you in touch with our community, KRRFM. Now, like I said, I'm filling in for Pete today, and I just bringing back to life some old nostalgia music.
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0: Hello, I'm Terry Yates, and my radio program on KRR is From the Mud to the Stars. It's on every Sunday at 3 o'clock through until 6. Join me and Peter Hay for a trip through all sorts of music. Hope to see you there. Bye.
1: And I don't worry, Lord, I'm sitting on top of the world.
2: And time is coming up to 14 minutes to 8 o'clock, folks, on this beautiful day. 14 degrees already. We're heading for a top temperature of around 29. So if you're going to be outside, slip, slop, slap, mate, yeah, it's already started, hasn't it? So, yep, just to be safe, folks. Okay, we have a community announcement. The Clandella Rural Fire Brigade, a brigade of the New South Wales a brigade of the New South Wales Rural Fire Service, Clandella Brigade, meet on the first Tuesday of each month at 7 p.m. and then at 9 a.m. on the following Sunday, which will be tomorrow, for training at the brigade station located at 18 Ferris Street, Clandella. Are you ready to make a difference to your community? 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Or if you're like me, you haven't got a computer, you can contact John on 0406 033 403, and keeping you in contact with our community, KRRFM. Okay, right up to 8 o'clock, and then we'll have the national news following everything we do. But this old music is all for the elderly people out there and the youngies, because you young people don't realise where a lot of your pop music originally come from.

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2: Good morning, I'm David Cameron. A new report has found national housing affordability has hit a new record low. Realestate.com.au's Housing Affordability Index assesses the share of homes that households on different incomes can afford to buy. Nationally, a median income household earning around $125,000 a year could afford just 12% of homes sold in the last financial year. Senior economist Angus Moore says South Australia has become the least affordable state.
3: The decline in affordability has been particularly notable in South Australia, which relative to its income is now the least affordable state in Australia. And that's the first time since 2011 that any state has been less affordable than New South Wales.
2: The Greater Sydney region is under a total fire ban today. Fresh to strong and gusty northwesterly winds are forecast to combine with dry, unseasonably warm conditions. Speaking to the ABC, New South Wales Rural Fire Service Commissioner Trent Curtin says the fire danger will be extreme.
4: Today's been called a total fire ban in the Greater Sydney area as a result of extreme fire danger. There's the potential for fires to be quite dangerous today in the Sydney area due to the elevated temperatures and elevated winds. The winds are expected to blast through to sunset this evening.
2: A US judge in the high-profile murder trial of a mother charged with killing her three small children has declared a mistrial because the jury was deadlocked. Lindsay Clancy did not deny strangling her children. She pleaded not guilty to the murders by reason of insanity due to post-birth psychosis. Judge William Sullivan says he had no choice after the jury failed to reach a verdict.
5: It is with a heavy heart that we report we are unable to come to a unanimous decision and will not be able to. Under the statute and the case law, I don't feel I have any choice but to declare a mistrial.
2: Women's dance teams from across Australia are in Queensland today for the International Gidda competition. Shannon Kirkwood has more.
6: The teams will be performing Balian and traditional Punjabi Gidda in Sheldon, southeast of Brisbane. Gidda is Punjab's most famous folk dance for women, with a focus on grace, flexibility and strength. And Balian is the accompanying songs and poems. Today's competition is also a celebration of Punjabi tradition, music and culture.
2: Britain's right-wing Reform UK party says it's investigating after two of its senior officials were filmed appearing to suggest ways of getting around electoral laws which ban foreign funding. The party denies any wrongdoing but says two senior aides will step down pending the investigation. Reform UK leader Nigel Farage, who's under parliamentary investigation over earlier donations, says the investigation aimed to catch the party out.
7: Make no mistake, this was an exercise in entrapment. Let me be clear. The party has done nothing wrong, taken no illegal money. In fact, no money was taken at all.
2: To sport, and Geelong have won their AFL elimination final, ending Carlton's fairy tale run, 107-74 at the MCG. Blues coach Josh Fraser says the club will keep rebuilding.
8: Tonight was disappointing, and we certainly don't want to be a club that lives in mediocrity. So, again, acknowledgement of the work that's been put in. The players deserve a lot of credit, so do our staff and our coaching group, but we don't want to be a club that is satisfied with finishing eighth.
2: In the NRL, the Rabbitohs have celebrated Jai Arrow's ceremonial 100th game for the club, beating the Roosters 52-20. Earlier, the Dolphins held off the Titans for a 24-20 win.
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11: And a good morning to you all if you've just joined us. It is the 5th of September, Saturday, on this glorious day outside. A partly cloudy day, high chance of showers in the south, medium chance elsewhere. The chance of a thunderstorm during the afternoon and evening. Damaging winds possible on and east of the ranges. Winds northwest to northeasterly 25 to 35 kilometres an hour and becoming northwesterly 35 to 50 kilometres an hour in the morning and then turning westerly 25 to 40 kilometres an hour in the evening. Daytime maximum temperatures reaching between 21 and 29. Now outside our studio, it's showing on our weather report there, 14 degrees already before 9 o'clock. How's that? And the fire danger in the Greater Hunter is high. Greater Sydney region is extreme. Illawarra, Shoalhaven is high. Southern Ranges is moderate. Central Ranges is moderate. And northwestern area is moderate as well. Now, for tomorrow, Sunday, the 6th of September, cloud clearing. Winds west to southwesterly, 25 to 40 kilometres an hour, increasing to 20 to 30 kilometres an hour in the morning, and then becoming light in the evening. Overnight temperatures falling down between 4 and 10, with daytime temperatures reaching between 14 and 21. Now, for Monday, the 7th of September, partly cloudy, the chance of morning frost in the south, the chance of morning fog, a slight chance of a shower on and east of the ranges in the evening. Near zero chance of rain elsewhere. Light winds becoming west to southwesterly, 15 to 20 kilometres an hour during the day and then tending southeast to southwesterly during the evening. Overnight temperatures falling down between 3 and 7 with daytime temperatures reaching between 15 and 22. The time is now coming up to 7 minutes past 8 o'clock, and you're tuned in to KRRFM 98.7. I'm Archie, and I'm here until 9 o'clock to bring you lots of great music.

0: down and make you feel like singing, don't they, Alan?
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0: Hey, that's a good idea. 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

0: And time is coming up to 29 minutes to 9 o'clock already. And it's a beautiful 15 degrees outside on this magnificent Saturday morning. For all you folks who don't have to work today, well, mate, God's looking after you. Community announcement, Nana's new gift shop. 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And keeping you in touch with our community, KRRFM. Okay, I'm here until 9 o'clock, and I think Dave or Shana will be in to take you through to midday.
1: Hey man, who's that cat coming down the street?
2: I don't know, but it sounds to me like that's Whistling Man with the Bone.
1: Sure having himself a ball.

During the North African campaign, a bunch of soldier boys had been on a long hike, and they arrived in a little town called Casino. The next morning, being Sunday, several of the boys went to church. A sergeant commanded the boys in church, and after the chaplain had read the prayer, the text was taken up next. Those of the boys who had a prayer book took them out, but this one boy had only a deck of cards, and so he spread them out. The sergeant saw the cards and said, "Soldier, put away those cards." After the services were over, the soldier was taken prisoner and brought before the provost marshal. The marshal said, "Sergeant, why have you brought this man here?" "For playing cards in church, sir." "And what have you to say for yourself, son?" "Much, sir," replied the soldier. The marshal said, "I hope so, for if not, I shall punish you more than any man was ever punished." The soldier said, "Sir, I have been on the march for about 6 days. I had neither Bible nor prayer book, but I hope to satisfy you, sir, with the purity of my intentions." And with that, the boy started his story. "You see, sir, when I look at the ace, it reminds me that there is but one God, and the deuce reminds me that the Bible is divided into two parts, the Old and the New Testament. When I see the tray, I think of the Father, the Son, and the Holy Ghost. And when I see the four, I think of the four evangelists who preached the gospel. There was Matthew, Mark, Luke, and John. And when I see the five, it reminds me of the five wise virgins who trimmed their lamps. There were 10 of them, 5 were wise and were saved. 5 were foolish and were shut out. When I see the 6, it reminds me that in 6 days God made this great heaven and earth. When I see the 7, it reminds me that on the 7th day God rested from his great work. And when I see the 8, I think of the 8 righteous persons God saved when he destroyed this earth. There was Noah, his wife, their sons, and their wives. And when I see the 9, I think of the lepers our Savior cleansed, and 9 out of 10 didn't even thank him. When I see the 10, I think of the 10 commandments God handed down to Moses on a table of stone. When I see the king, it reminds me there is but one king of heaven, God Almighty. And when I see the queen, I think of the blessed Virgin Mary, who is queen of heaven, and the jack of knave is the devil. When I count the number of spots on a deck of cards, I find 365, the number of days in a year. There are 52 cards, the number of weeks in a year. There are 4 suits, the number of weeks in a month. There are 12 picture cards, the number of months in a year. There are 13 tricks, the number of weeks in a quarter. So, you see, sir, my pack of cards serves me as a Bible, an almanac, and a prayer book. And friends, the story is true. I know. I was that soldier.

Well, there's something in the way we talk. There's something in our smile. And there's a certain attitude that makes us go that extra mile. There's a certain innate wisdom that comes from toil and trial. I'm just glad that I am one of them. I'll be an Aussie till I die. I'm not saying we're all perfect. There's a mug in every show. But if he pulls his socks up, we'll even give a mug a go. And as Jono says, if it's broke, well, we'll tie it up with string. It takes a certain unique quality to be Australian. It's not just in the accent. We come from many lands. It's the spirit of this country that we all try to understand. It comes rushing to the surface, and it cannot be denied. I guess that's why I feel this way. I'll be an Aussie till I die. It's not just where you come from or what you've left behind. It's the way you feel being part of this. It's more a state of mind. It can be a new beginning, and it'll happen given time. Then one day you'll be proud to say, I'll be an Aussie till I die. Well, there's something in the way we talk, and there's something in our smile, and there's a certain attitude that makes us go that extra mile. There's a certain innate wisdom that comes from toil and trial. I'm glad that I'm one of them. I'll be an Aussie till I die. Yes, I am glad that I am one of them. I'll be Aussie till I die.

He was getting old and paunchy, and his hair was falling fast. And he sat around the club rooms telling stories from the past, of a war that he had fought in and the deeds that he had done. In his exploits with his mates, they were heroes, every one. And though sometimes to his neighbours his tales became a joke, all his mates listened, for they knew of where he spoke. But we'll hear his tales no longer, for old Bob has passed away, and the world's a little poorer. You see, a soldier died today. No, he won't be mourned by many, just his children and his wife, for he lived an ordinary, very quiet sort of life. He held a job and raised a family, quietly going on his way, and the world won't note his passing, though a soldier died today. When some politicians leave this earth, their bodies lie in state, while thousands note their passing and proclaim how they were great. Papers tell of their life stories from the time that they were young, but the passing of a soldier goes unnoticed and unsung. Is the greatest contribution to the welfare of our land some bloke who breaks his promises and cons his fellow man, or the ordinary bloke in times of war and strife who goes off to serve his country and offer up his life? Our ordinary soldier, he offers up his all, and he's paid off with a medal and perhaps a pension small. It's so easy to forget them, for it was so long ago that our Bobs and Jims and Johnnies went to battle. But we know it was not the politicians with their compromise and ploys that won for us the freedom that our country now enjoys. Should you find yourself in danger with your enemies at hand, would you really want some cop-out with his ever-waffling stand, or would you want a soldier who has sworn that he'd defend his home, his kin, his country, and fight on until the end? He was just a common soldier and his ranks are growing thin, but his presence should remind us that we may need his likes again. For when countries are in conflict, then we find the soldier's part is to clean up all the trouble that the politicians start. If we cannot do him honour while he's here to hear the praise, then at least let's give him homage at the ending of his days. Perhaps just a simple headline in the paper that might say, "Our country is in mourning. You see, a soldier died today." Well, you might have met him in the schoolyard, or it could have been at work. He's been called a nut, a goose, or a whacker, and some have even called him a jerk. Now to the Yanks, well, them good old boys call him a redneck. And to the Poms, he's just a wug. But to Aussies, one word sums him up. To us, he's just a dag. He's just a dag. He's just a dag. That's something hanging off a sheep, but not really quite as bad. He's just a dag. He's just a dag. Everybody knows he's just a dag. Well, it was at your sister's wedding that he was at his best. He dropped your mother's fruit pavlova down the bridesmaid's dress. And just as they were reading out that stack of telegrams, well, he did a streak just to prove to all that he really was best man. He's just a dag. He's just a dag. Everybody knows he's just a dag. He tags along to the nightclub with you every Friday night. Then he does his John Travolta with his pants four times too tight. It's more than just embarrassment when the chicks start shooting through. No way you're gonna score tonight, 'cause they know he came with you. He's just

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1: Oh, I'm not a dag.
0: Everybody knows he's just a dag.
1: Can I borrow your bike?
0: Everybody knows he's just a dag.
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0: big and half dead, and I'm thinking, wow, time is slipping away. Yeah, sometimes I feel half my age. Then I look in the mirror. I'm just like the old codgers that I see. I'm looking at them and they're looking at me, and all of a sudden we're the old farts in our town.
1: Okay, folks, I'm just about out of here. Dave is here ready to take you right through for a rock and roll grooving show to midday. So enjoy his show. Thank you for all the people who rang up. I thought you might like all that old music like me, because I grew up with that stuff. So thank you for the company. It's sitting on 13 degrees and we're heading for a top temperature of 29. So please, slip, slop, slap.
0: I have a power nap, they say, but I'm just lazy. I get a bit more done in

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Yeah, it comes as a shock, and I don't know where the hell did my life go. I planted a tree, and look at it now. It's big and half dead, and I'm thinking, wow, time is slipping away.

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1: Good morning, I'm David Cameron. The Greater Sydney region is under a total fire ban today. No open fires are allowed, the area's national parks are closed, and hazard reduction burns have been cancelled. Speaking to 2GB, Rural Fire Service Commissioner Trent Curtin says other regions across New South Wales will also be on high alert.
2: At a high fire danger, including Illawarra and Shoalhaven, through the Greater Hunter, the North Coast, New England and Northern Slopes. So we want people to take care today and make sure they don't introduce any fire into the landscape and look after themselves and prepare for potential fire danger today.
1: Warm and windy conditions are also expected in southern and eastern Queensland, with temperatures above 30 degrees. There's also a risk of storms across central and eastern Victoria and along the New South Wales central and southern slopes and ranges, including the eastern Riverina. Rescue efforts in Nepal are continuing, with emergency teams searching tunnels for hundreds of workers feared trapped after devastating floods. Two workers have been rescued from a blocked hydropower tunnel. Hira Shoba is the wife of one of the survivors.
3: It's become very difficult to get through the days and nights. Our entire family has been going through a hard time. It's been 10 days since the flood, and we had no idea how much mud and floodwater had entered the area. We kept hoping, but the authorities couldn't tell us anything.
1: The United Nations General Assembly has passed a resolution calling for the traditional world map to be replaced with one that more accurately reflects the size of Africa. Only the US voted against it. Here's the BBC's Joe Inwood.
4: It's not often that 16th century Flemish cartographers are discussed at the UN General Assembly. But then, few people have shaped how we view the world as profoundly as Gerardus Mercator. His eponymous projection has been the default map of our planet for nearly half a millennium. The problem is, when you flatten a globe, you have to stretch some bits and compress others. In his case, the poles expanded and the equator decreased, leaving Africa and Greenland looking roughly the same size, when in reality, the continent is about 14 times bigger. That's why the UN General Assembly today considered a proposal to move to a new standard.
1: A regional Victorian community is raising awareness about local woodland birds, especially those under threat. The week-long Feathery Festival is getting underway in Castlemaine this morning. Co-organiser Hadley Cole says work to restore habitats is vital.
5: We think it's important to continue to raise the profile of those birds and remember that the restoration work we do is really beneficial to their populations, particularly in a future of the climate crisis, extreme weather events and a warming climate. We'll see their populations more and more fragmented.
1: Sport and women's tennis world number one Aryna Sabalenka has become the latest player to complain about the strong smell of cannabis at the US Open. She briefly interrupted her third round match to alert the chair umpire about a spectator possibly smoking inside the stadium. In basketball, the Opals have recorded their first win of the FIBA Women's World Cup, defeating Puerto Rico 70-54 in Berlin. And Oscar Piastri was sixth in practice two ahead of this weekend's F1 Italian Grand Prix. George Russell is number one in the standings, followed by Charles Leclerc for Ferrari and Mercedes teammate Kimi Antonelli.
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0: Good morning, everybody. This is David Innes, the Feel Good Radio Show. We're broadcasting from Davey Wiradjuri country in the middle of New South Wales and from Candos. Many thanks, Archie. Another great show. Archie is our fill-in announcer, and he does his regular show Friday mornings. And good on you, Archie. Thanks very much, mate. Okay, today's feature record is Hawkwind Roadworks from 1976. It's a compilation record. Now, Hawkwind's an English band, progressive psychedelic rock. This album. All the songs blend into each other, and you get the whole album. Just sitting down listening is an event. And talking about events, there's a musical event on the Cox's Creek Road this afternoon and evening, Sunset on the Rocks, Hat Fitz and Cara. And so many people are going, it's great. There's still a few tickets, just a couple of tickets available left. You can get them down at the Ralston Retro Record Shop. Go and check out and see the boys down there. They'll organise everything and it'll be ready to go. And you can even do a bit of camping out there at a Ludwig Mysek's property. If you've got a caravan or a van, you can have a bit of fun out there. Okie doke, here we go.
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0: And we have the forecast for the rest of Saturday, the 5th of September. Partly cloudy, high chance of showers in the south, medium chance elsewhere. The chance of a thunderstorm during this afternoon and evening, damaging winds possible on and east of the ranges. Winds northwest to northeasterly, 25 to 35 kilometres per hour, becoming northwesterly, 35 to 50 kilometres per hour in the morning, and then turning westerly, 25 to 40 kilometres per hour in the evening. Daytime maximum temperatures between 21 to 29. I believe Sydney has got a total fire ban for the strong hot winds. That's in the metropolitan area. So, and you've got to worry about the people in Europe and America and that with their amazing hot weather and their they call them wildfires, but we call them bushfires, big bushfire problem over that way. Yeah, what's going on? And spring has sprung, that's for sure. And I got a big load of wood the other day and, what's the point? you get that. Now, in 1927, there was the Great Mississippi Flood and lots of blues songs were written about it. Then Led Zeppelin also had a go at it and they did the song When the Levee Breaks. So one of my favourite songs.

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0: Hello, I'm Terry Yates, and my radio program on KRR is From the Mud to the Stars. It's on every Sunday at 3 o'clock through until 6. Join me and Peter Hay for a trip through all sorts of music. Hope to see you there. Bye.
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great Australian band, Buffalo, so big in Europe and Germany and that. That was Till My Death, Here's a Bit of Goanna, solid rock.

0: Yeah, good stuff there. A bit of Black Sabbath there. Here's the big voice of Grace Slick with Jefferson Airplane. Somebody to Love.
1: It's a perfect example of what the world's coming to. It's Jefferson Airplanes in France.

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1: Okay, I've got a community notice here, folks, because the renowned band Knoth will be playing live at the Henbury Sports Club this Saturday night. 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No, that can't be right. Yep, 20 degrees outside. Woo-hoo! It's the coldest part of the year. Here's a bit of Stevie Ray Vaughan, live with Voodoo Child.

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1: Good morning, I'm David Cameron. The Greater Sydney region is under a total fire ban today with a forecast top of 33 degrees. No open fires are allowed, the area's national parks are closed and hazard reduction burns have been cancelled. Warm and windy conditions are also expected in southern and eastern Queensland. There's a risk of storms across central and eastern Victoria and along the New South Wales central and southern slopes and ranges, including the eastern Riverina. A new report has found national housing affordability has hit a new record low. REA's Housing Affordability Index assesses the share of homes that households on different incomes can afford to buy. Nationally, a median income household earning around $125,000 a year could afford just 12% of homes sold in the last financial year. In South Australia, mortgage repayments consume almost 44% of average income, while saving a deposit takes just under 7.5 years. Senior economist Angus Moore says Western Australia has also slipped despite moderate falls in house prices.
2: WA has seen a very rapid deterioration in affordability in recent years, and that's continued in the past 12 months. And that's been driven by the fact that Perth has seen enormously strong home price growth in recent years. Even so, affordability in WA is actually marginally better than it was in 2008, when WA was Australia's least affordable state amid the mining boom.
1: A Russian drone has struck the headquarters of Ukraine's security service, the SBU, in central Kyiv, ahead of the arrival of US mediators in the city. President Volodymyr Zelensky says the drone was aimed directly at the office of the head of the security service. At least 12 people were injured. The BBC's James Landale reports from Kyiv.
3: This comes on the 10th day of a pretty intense series of consecutive Russian attacks on Kyiv, which have been not just the usual nighttime attacks, but daytime attacks of varying scales, of varying lengths, deliberately designed, people believe here, to just cause as much disruption both to people's lives and to the economy as possible. This is the first time that the actual Ukrainian government authorities have been deliberately targeted.
1: US President Donald Trump has commented on a triple murder case in Massachusetts, saying it was too bad after the trial collapsed without a verdict. 36-year-old former nurse Lindsay Clancy admitted killing her three children in 2020.